It's Jamie, CFMU's program director, back here hosting a bunch of shows of mixed music for you, because here at the station sometimes there's periods of time when student hosts have to go home, or where they're writing exams or community hosts go on vacation. These are just filler shows, but they're kind of fun anyway, because I get to just go through whatever is current in the CFMU library, and that, although it's edging out of currency, is that the right phrasing? No, I don't think it is. It's not as new as it once was, but anyway, that was the Rhea Statics. Of course, longtime favorite of the station and of mine, Great Lake Suite is the album they put out a little while ago. The track is called Homes, and that was featuring Kendall Carson and the fantastic, the legendary Lori Anderson, and we're going to just keep on going with music. It's all just more music. We're going to hear from Julianne Barwick and Mary Lattimore from the album Tragic Magic. This is Perpetual Adoration on 93.3 CFMU.

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We're playing you stuff that is currently new-ish, all 2026, I believe, at least. And, of course, you could be listening to this in 2028. I don't know how long this is going to air. I couldn't tell you. Doesn't matter because the music is timeless. We had the Deers in there from Life is Beautiful with Gotta Get My Head Right. Juliana Barwick and Mary Lattimore starting us off from the album Tragic Magic and Perpetual Adoration. And I hope you're doing well out there. Thank you for listening. Thank you for supporting community radio. As I always say, its importance just rises, never diminishes. Gotta stay away from the corporate greed that causes music to sink. Stay away from the algorithms that are somehow tailored to tech bros. I don't mean their tastes, I mean their wallets. Come where there's real people programming real music. We're going to keep on going with that real music and listen to Damian Moore. This is the Emily at Play single. Track's obviously called Emily at Play, so stick around. 93.3.

You see, that's the stuff I love, just because. Or the stuff I love playing. I might not pop that on at a party, but that's the kind of thing that you're only going to hear on a station like 93.3 CFMU. And that's what you're listening to. Surprise, surprise. That is, I can never say this, Aksak Mabul from the album before Aksak Mabul, and Abstract and Concrete, the name of the song. And it was both concrete music and abstract. So, love it. I used to play a lot of stuff like that on my show, Octopus Army, and still do on occasion. That's the Japanese music show. It's mostly in reruns. I resurrect it whenever I get to Japan and get some new music. It doesn't happen very often, but still, on occasion. And yeah, that's Sunday nights on CFMU at about 11 o'clock. But you, of course, can listen whenever you want. Stream it, download it, cfmu.ca. We also heard Afternoon Bike Ride from Running with Scissors. That was Otherworld. And we started off with Damian Moore and Emily at Play. Gonna keep on going. This is Jill Blutt from An Almond-Shaped Moon and Salt.

93.3 CFMU, big fan of that person, Kathleen Edwards, from her album Billionaire. That was Little Red Ranger. Met her at her own Stag and Doe. And she was once married to Hamilton's Colin Cripps, you see. And so I was there, and she was just a lovely human being. And, you know, surrounded by lots of people and distracted, and yet made a point of coming back to a conversation with me because she got pulled away by relatives or something. I thought that was very thoughtful. Very, very, very thoughtful. Great singer, great songwriter. I know she had been touring with Waxahachie in 2026, and Waxahachie busting out the Kathleen Edwards covers for her tour with MJ Lenderman. It's all very cool stuff. Anyway, we played before that in that set. Austra, Chin Up Buttercup is the name of the record. We heard Math Equation, and we started off with Salt from Jill Blutt's An Almond-Shaped Moon. We're going to leave you now for this hour. This hour is up. I'm sure there's more great programming coming right around the corner. And what it'll be, I do not know. But we're going to check out Great Lake Swimmers, still around doing their thing. The album is called Caught Light, and this is One More Swim Around the Sun. Hope you enjoyed the show. Thank you for supporting 93.3 CFMU or CFMU.ca, FM, internet, whatever you use to listen to us. 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

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My name is Berislav Sabolic, and this is No Hope, No Fear, short stories about Yugoslav music.

Good evening and welcome to No Hope, No Fear, a radio show dedicated to the music from Yugoslavia, post-Yugoslav countries and Yugoslav diaspora. My name is Berislav Sabolic and I'm going to be with you until 10 p.m. tonight I'm going to play you some beautiful ethno music. This radio show is coming to you from the studios of CFMU in the basement of McMaster's Student Union here in Hamilton, Ontario, Canada, McMaster University. 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CFMU.ca is the web address. I have started this episode with a song that pretty much made me to do a show about the contemporary ethno music artists from Yugoslavia and Yugoslav areas. It's a follow-up to the radio show I did a couple of weeks ago when I put together a short history of ethno rock and roll music in Yugoslavia from the 60s to 1990. This time, after hearing the song that I just played, I decided to do a little bit of research and figure out some really good ethno artists from Yugoslav areas who not only preserve the ethno music and in it all of its richness, but they also don't put it into museum. They modernize it. They put their own flair to it, and they make it very modern, very appealing to listeners, just like Gordon, the band that we started with, did with old song Navalise Šar Planina. This is a folk song that sings about Šar Planina, which is a mountain between Macedonia, Kosovo and Albania. And this song talks about three shepherds who have been taken by the mountain, and they're begging the mountain and the sheer power of the nature for their lives. Gordon is a group of artists, is a trio that has modernized that song. This is Gordon is a transnational experimental ethno-folk trio. They are based in Berlin, Germany, and they consist of artists from Serbia, Svetlana Spajić on vocals, Austria, Andy Steher on drums and percussion, and Guido Mobius from Germany on bass, feedback, and electronics. So far, they have released two albums, Down in the Meadow in 2021 and self-titled the second album, Gordon, in 2024. Shara, the song that we have just heard, was taken from their second album, Gordon. You can listen to both albums on the Bandcamp. I highly recommend them. It's a really beautiful experience listening to the archaic songs from the Serbia and former Yugoslavia, Balkans in general, and the new approach, the way Gordon puts it together. I have selected tonight songs from pretty much every corner of Yugoslavia, every Yugoslav Republic, autonomous province, and of course Roma people of Yugoslavia will be represented. So we're going to move on and we're going to listen to Catalena. That's a band from Slovenia, more precisely from Ljubljana. They are post-folk rock and ethno band that was formed in 2001. And they have remained with the same lineup for a quarter of a century all the way to 2026. So far, they have released 10 albums. The last one, Maya, came out this year.
And from this album, which was published, by the way, for Založba Radija Student from Ljubljana, we're going to listen to the track that's entitled Kafolava.

You're listening to CFMU and we are listening to contemporary ethno music from the Yugoslavian countries. And right now we have heard Slovenian Catalena with Kafolava from their latest album Meja, or The Border. Coming up next, we're going to have a female artist from Croatia, more precisely northern Croatia, Podravina region, around the city of Koprivnica. Her name is Gordana Evačić, and she is acclaimed ethno and world music artist. She's a singer and multi-instrumentalist, and she has been recognized for her mastery of the cymbalum instrument. She has released a bunch of awesome albums. Blues Reke Drave from 2006 has won the awards in Croatia, and she's also very famous for her 2009 album Sneha, which we're gonna hear today. She and her husband Miroslav Evačić have coined the new musical style they call Čardaš Blues, in which they mix the folk music of Podrava region in northern Croatia with American Delta Blues, rockabilly, and acoustic rock. You should hear that as well, probably in one of the other episodes of No Hope, No Fear. Again, as I said, we'll be listening to Gordana Evačić right now from her 2009 album Sneha, Raca pluje po Dravi.

This was Gordana Evačić from her 2009 album Sneha Raca Pluje po Dravi. This song showcases the ethno music from the northern Croatia, the Podravina region. We are moving all the way to southeast of Yugoslavia, to Macedonia. In the city of Skopje, the capital of country, we have Ljubojna, the band that mixes the ethno music of Macedonia with brass and jazz. They've been around since 2001, and they have released numerous albums, out of which my favorite is Radio Ljubojna, which came out in 2006. I was also lucky enough to see them live when I visited Zagreb in 2017. If you have a chance to see them live, I highly recommend it. If not, check out their music. A lot of it can be found on the Bandcamp. From their 2016 album Radio Ljubojna, we're gonna be listening to Stani da ne staniš.

This was Ljubojna from Skopje, Macedonia, and Stani Dane Staniš on CFMU. Tonight we are listening to the contemporary ethno music artists from all over Yugoslavia. And so far we have heard artists from Serbia, Slovenia, Croatia, and Macedonia. We are moving on to Bosnia. Bosnia, which is super famous for their Sevdah musical style of ethno music. And one of the artists which is considered the new generation of Sevdah artists, or actually part of the movement, new Sevdah movement, is Damir Imamović, who has been around for more than 20 years, published a bunch of great records, and is one of central figures in this new movement in Bosnian Sevdah music, along with Amira Medunjanin, Božo Vrečo, Mostar Sevdah Reunion, Divan Hana, Dunjaluk, and so on. I have one of his CDs in my collection, so I listened to it, and although he mixes the traditional original songs with new composition, I have chosen one of the classic traditional songs, and from the CD Sevdah Taht Damir Imamović, which was self-published in 2012 by the artist himself, we're going to listen to Damir Imamović's take on the classic Sevdah song Razbolje se lijepa hajrija.

This was Damir Imamović, Sevdah Takhta, Razbolje se Lijepa Hajrija. Damir Imamović from Bosnia. And although this episode is made in a way to represent every former Yugoslav Republic and the autonomous province with a song that kind of describes the richness of its ethno-heritage. I cannot not play the music by Roma people of Yugoslavia because of their importance in musical culture of the whole region, even much further from the Yugoslavia itself, but definitely super important for Yugoslav musical culture. So there is such a huge array of artists to choose from, but since I tried to make this episode with the contemporary artist, I have chosen a band from the suburbs of Belgrade, Serbia. Their name is Skull, and they were formed back in 1996 by two brothers, Dragan and Dušan Ristić. They are Romani ethno-rock band, and they've been around for 30 years now. They have published a couple of landmark albums like self-titled Kal in 2006, Radio Romanista in 2009, and Romology in 2013. They still are active, they still play, and you can catch them live. You can also check out their music on the Bandcamp, and as for this episode, I'm gonna play you Ding Dang Dong, track from their 2009 album Radio Romanista. Here is Skull on CFMU.

So this was Romani rock band Radio Cal from their album Radio Romanista Din Dang Dong. You can check out their discography on Bandcamp. I recommend you do. 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We have entered well into the second half of this episode. I still have quite a few songs left to play for you. And we're going to be going to Kosovo. There is a young artist there, Agona Sporta. She is a music vocalist, composer, and curator from the city of Prizren, Kosovo. Recently, she has released the album Hope Porten in 2024. That's her debut studio album, and she is mixing the traditional music of Kosovo region with the acoustic jazz. And as an illustration of that approach, we'll be listening to Agona Sporta in a song, "Endehun Jam."

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1: So we have heard Agona Sporta from Kosovo, from her debut album Hape Porten, which came out in 2024. We have heard Ede Hunyam song, and we are moving to the other side, to the autonomous province of Vojvodina. There we have Felix Lajko. He is a world-renowned virtuoso, violinist, zither player, and composer from Bačka Topola in Vojvodina, Serbia. He was born into ethnic Hungarian family, and his musical career is taking place between Subotica in Serbia and Budapest in Hungary. He is mixing the traditional Pannonian folk music with jazz, classical blues, and punk rock, and he has released numerous albums from his 2013 album Field. We're gonna listen to the song entitled Shoes.

So this was Laiko Felix from Vojvodina with the song Shoes. And the final stop in our musical journey through the contemporary ethno artist is Montenegro. And for this region, I have chosen Jude. And Jude is all-female archaic a cappella singing group based in the mountain town of Kolašin in Montenegro. They were formed in 2015 as a part of the cultural and artistic society Mijat Mašković, and it's an ensemble that consists of young female singers, and they're dedicated to saving the ancient disappearing vocal traditions of northern Montenegro through intense field research and live performances. The group is consisting of young women, typically between ages of 16 and 20, and they change as generation grow. The expert founder and leader of the ensemble is Davor Sedlarević, who founded the group. The group has been performing live around the region, and it's hard to find the music from them in the format of albums, CDs, records, or digital downloads, but there is quite a few live videos or videos of their performance. I have found one of those videos named Voices of the Hill. It's a promotional video for the group made in 2023. And from this video, I have taken the sounds that you're going to hear right now on CFMU.

0: Това е то.
1: This were Judah from their promo video in 2023, Voices of the Hill, preserving the musical heritage of Montenegrin mountains. We are coming to the very end of tonight's episode of No Hope, No Fear. I have just enough time for one more track, so it kind of figures would be a good way to close with another one by Gordon Band that inspired me to do this episode on contemporary ethno artist from Yugoslavia. So we'll be listening to one track from their first album, Down in the Meadow, and it's gonna be Woe Is My Foreign Lands. So here is one more in tonight's episode of No Hope, No Fear, Gordon, for you on CFMU.

0: And this was the final song for tonight's episode of No Hope, No Fear. This was Gordon from their debut album Down in the Meadow, Woe Is My Foreign Lands. Check out more of Gordon and all of the great contemporary ethno artists that I've played tonight. If you check out the website of No Hope, No Fear, which you can find if you click on cfmu.ca and search for No Hope, No Fear, there is a playlist. You can listen to the past 8 episodes and many other information as well. So that's all for tonight from me. I hope you're going to join me again next Sunday for more music from Yugoslavia, post-Yugoslav countries, and Yugoslav diaspora. Until then, stay tuned to CFMU, and we have the new episode of Sounds from the Korean Underground coming up next. Good night.
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2: 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Let's get it.

Hey friends, how you doing tonight? Things with me are pretty good. Thanks for asking. My name's Sean Dupre. This is 93.3 CFMU, and you're listening to Sounds from the Korean Underground. Sounds from the Korean Underground airs on Sunday nights from 10 until 11 p.m., which is why you're hearing me right now. And with this show, I dig into lots of really cool music from South Korea's indie scene. Aside from it being indie music from Korea, things are pretty wide open musically with this show, and we take things in a bunch of different directions each week. I promise it's all good stuff, though. Tonight, we've got tracks from 10 different acts, including Stego, Texas Karaoke, 49 Morphines, and more. We got things started with the Mustangs. The Mustangs originally formed under the name Marijuana. And after a bunch of different lineup changes, they regrouped as a trio, as the Mustangs, in 2005. They released their first album in 2006, and that self-titled affair won the group Korean Music Awards for Best Rock Album and Rookie of the Year. They put out their final record in 2008. It's a great disc called Acid Trip. And from that offering, we heard the song Flashback tonight. The Mustangs are all kinds of awesome. Oh Gun Woong from the Mustangs went on to play in another very excellent trio called Hellavision, who we've played on Sounds from the Korean Underground a whole bunch over the years. I was chatting with the guys from Hellavision online recently, and they said that after a couple of years of laying low, the group are slowly starting up again, which makes me all kinds of happy. If I was smart, I would have had a Hellavision song queued up and ready to go right now, but I'm not, and I don't. But we'll definitely play some Hellavision on a future episode. That I can 100% promise. What we are going to listen to right now is music from Omar and the Eastern Power. 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

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For listeners here in Hamilton, I want to take a moment and tell you about Lunchtime Music on King William Street, which is taking place every Wednesday and Thursday from 12 until 1 p.m. Until September 13th. You can join the Hamilton Philharmonic Orchestra every Wednesday and local musicians every Thursday. It's a great way to enjoy your lunch in downtown Hamilton. Okay, let's get back to music from Korea. Up first in that set, we had Feel Good by Omar and the Eastern Power. Omar and the Eastern Power play a very cool mix of musical styles, and the group features musicians from Korea, Morocco, and Egypt. The band's based on the Korean island of Jeju, which is such an awesome and beautiful place to visit. And they released a new EP on August 12th called Little Elbu Hala. And from that album, I shared the song Feel Good. After Omar and the Eastern Power, we had 49 Morphines, a fantastic band that plays a great mix of post-rock and screamo. From 49 Morphines, we heard Heart of Despair, and that song appears on 2009's Partial Eclipse. 49 Morphines also released an EP in 2008 called Most Important Value, but aside from that, the group haven't put out a record in 17 years. They still gig every often, though, and actually performed in Seoul today with Japanese screamo Titans Envy. And yeah, if you don't know Envy, check out Envy as well. They're not from Korea. They're from Japan, but they are absolutely amazing. One of the reasons why 49 Morphines are a lot less active is that guitarist Ilwoo Lee went on to form Jambinai, who have become one of Korea's most notable indie bands and have built a sizable following in Europe and other parts of the world as well. So, yep, he's been busy. And after 49 Morphines, we close out the set with Escapism by Yu Rangmin. You can find that track on Yu Rangmin's Record of Wandering Ego album, and that one came out in July. Up next, we've got Hoa. This one's called Yeah, Yeah, Yeah, and you're listening to Sounds from the Korean Underground on 93.3 CFMU. Yeah, Yeah, Yeah.

Hey everyone, my name's Sean Dupre and this is Sounds from the Korean Underground on 93.3 CFMU. Sounds from the Korean Underground airs on Sunday nights from 10 until 11 o'clock, and each and every week we dig into a whole bunch of awesome music from South Korea's indie scene. Tonight's playlist included 10 different acts, and I'm going to tell you about the ones we just heard in that last set. Hoa came first with Yeah Yeah Yeah, which has a fun throwback feel to it. Yeah Yeah Yeah can be found on Hoa's new Love Is Here record that came out on August 14th. That vintage aesthetic can be seen in the album's artwork too. It looks like the record could have come out in the 60s or 70s. After Hoa, we heard We Found the Answer at the Wrong Place by Stego. That track comes from Stego's five-song EP that dropped in July. The EP is called Hi, We Are Stego, and it definitely serves as a good intro to the group. Texas Karaoke was up next with Texas Yodel Song, and that comes from 2022's Our Life album. Sehun came after that with Dance from last year's Blue As It Is record, and we close out the set with a new collaboration between Sleep Artist and Airy. The pair released an EP together on August 13th called Stop It, Listen Forgettably. We've got time for one more song tonight. Dead Paints is going to wrap up this week's show for us with Waltz of the Moths. Thanks so much for joining me tonight. I'll be back next Sunday at 10 p.m. with more sounds from the Korean Underground for you. Have a great week.

0: This is Tokyo, once a city of 6 million people. What has happened here was caused by a force which, up until a few days ago, was entirely beyond the scope of man's imagination.
1: Good evening and welcome to another edition of Octopus Army. Tonight on the show, it's that time again. Happens a couple times a year now. Next, music from Tokyo, edition 13. Toronto, Montreal, Vancouver. 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

The track was called Delusionalism. The band is Mass of the Fermenting Dregs. It's a cheery kind of weird, pleasant name. But no, I'm just kidding. Mass of the Fermenting Dregs are amazing. And I've played them on the show a pile of times. And I hope you like them because they are coming to Next Music from Tokyo, edition 13, happening this coming weekend in Toronto and other areas. We're going to talk all about it on the show today and play a bunch of music from the bands involved. Toe, that's T-O-E, small t, played in Toronto, I think it was last weekend. If you don't know Toe, they were really cool, I don't want to call them math rock, but they've got some math rock, some post rock in there, instrumental stuff. Great band, sold out the Mod Club, which I think is actually pretty impressive for a band that has no radio play, not even a lot of internet presence outside of Japan. So very, very cool to see that band taking off. And I think it's possible that they were on the Next Music from Tokyo series once. Anyway, Mass of the Fermenting Dregs is one of the bigger bands, not quite at Toe level, but one of the bigger bands to be on this tour. And they are on this tour with Elephant Jim, Paranoid Void, Otori, Ululu, and I think that's it. Yes, those are the artists on the tour. So you're going to want to, it sounds like a great bill. I think it's something really worth checking out. So what can I tell you about Next Music from Tokyo? Friday at the Rivoli is sold out. So if you have some, online, if you can go to Rotate This or Soundscapes in Toronto, you can still grab yourself some tickets. But also, there's Lee's Palace on the 6th of October, and as well as online, you can get tickets at the aforementioned Soundscapes and Rotate This. Early bird tickets, 15, that's probably done. Advance, 20, door, 30. The other shows are October 7th in Montreal at Le Ministère, and October 10th at the Biltmore Cabaret in Vancouver. That's all you need to know. Now, here's the music. Let's check out some more from Mass of the Fermenting Dregs on Octopus Army.

Right there, you had a track called Gestalt's Miniature Garden from a band called Paranoid Void. And they are going to be in Toronto this weekend. You can't go to the Rivoli because it's sold out, but you can go to Leafs Palace and check out all these amazing bands. Next Music from Tokyo happens once or twice a year, depending on the main man, Steven Tanaka. He lives and works in Toronto, but spends a lot of time in Japan checking out the indie scene, and he puts these tours on, finances them all himself. It's a pretty amazing endeavor. He's just really passionate about music, indie music, and Japanese music. Not all the bands are always from Tokyo. It's a bit of a misnomer. They used to be. Now he's branching out to other parts. He's had some bands from the Kansai district come through as well. Nevertheless, they're always really cool. Paranoid Void, Gestalt's Miniature Garden. We also heard Elephant Gym with Games in that set. And we started off with Mass of the Fermenting Dregs and Yeah, Yeah, Yeah. Three great bands, part of this tour. I'm going to play some of the more bands. Yeah, that's English. Some of the other bands who are coming, and also some bands who have been from past tours, just so you can get a feel for the wider scope of the Next Music from Tokyo experience. If you're streaming this, by the way, and you're not in Hamilton, but you're close to Toronto, or you're not in Toronto either, but you're close to Montreal or Vancouver, October 7th is Montreal at Le Ministère, and October 10th, is at the Biltmore Cabaret in Vancouver. So let's keep on going with some more music. Next up is, what do I have? Oh, some more Paranoid Void. Yoru no Replica is the name of the track, and the show is called Octopus Army.

Ululu with Rock and Roll Blues on Octopus Army. I'm Jamie. I'm your host. We are featuring all the bands that are going to be visiting Toronto, Montreal, and Vancouver this week, next week, on the Next Music from Tokyo 13 tour. Ululu with Rock and Roll Blues, and also a track called Seikatsu. Before that, we had Paranoid Void with Yoru no Replica. We're going to hear from Otori next. Now, it's a really cool thing. Phone's ringing in the background. I'm not going to try to fix that in post. I really don't care. So just enjoy the verisimilitude of hearing the phone ring. And it stopped. Anyway, lots of great bands on this tour. They're young bands, and it's exciting for these folks. A lot of them have not been to North America before. I know Mass of the Fermenting Dregs have been, but I'm not so sure about some of the other bands, like Ululu, Three Women. They are from, let me take a second to look here, I believe they are from the Tokyo area. It does, the website calls them an all-female three-piece band with a retro or garage rock revival sound akin to the Strokes and Arctic Monkeys. Yeah, I suppose I could kind of hear that. We also heard Paranoid Void in there, and they are also another all-female three-piece. A lot of women in indie rock in Japan. I don't know. It's a really cool thing. They are from Osaka. So I talked about other bands not being from Tokyo. That includes them. They started off as a punk band and then kind of changed and got a bit more complex in their style. And yeah, just amazing how many young women are on these tours. I think it's really, really cool. I'm going to stop talking because I got to get some Otori. Otori, the last artist from this particular tour. This is Octopus Army.

Next music from Tokyo, that was Otori, and the band is on the next Music from Tokyo tour. It's going to be in Toronto on the 5th, but you can't go. It's sold out, Rivoli. And then Saturday this weekend, the 6th, it is open to you. Like, tickets are online. Go to nextmusicfromtokyo.com, I believe, or go to Soundscapes or Rotate This if you would rather. The 7th in Montreal and the 10th in Vancouver. So go support these bands if you can. Sei Kobara is the lead singer from Otori, the band that we just heard, actually, on that particular thing. They're a four-piece, kind of like a no-wave, hardcore, krautrock, noise combination. A lot of these bands are doing some amazing combinational things. Combinational? And the tracks that we heard from Otori were, we heard two of them. We heard 5-4-3 and a track called Gakushu. And the last track we heard there was not Otori. That was The Taupe. They were actually on the last tour. We're going to head backwards now and show you the breadth of things that they've been bringing on this tour. That was a track called Darker Sociality. We're going to go on into Back You in the Everyday with Baseball Player Song on Octopus Army.

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You can also hear us on CFMU.ca. Let's see if I can get the tracks right this time, because last time I misidentified the taupe as Otori, and I apologize for that. That was Kote Camera Girl Dre with, and it's not Dre as in Dr. Dre, it's D-R-E-I, Lovin' Flash Da Baghdad is the name of that track. I just read the track names, man. We heard Lucy 2, that's as in Lucy, T-O-O, with Kimi ni Koi. Kimi ni Koi. Before that, we heard Baseball Player Song with Bakun the Everyday. And so those are three artists that have been, I think, on the Next Music from Tokyo 12 tour. We're going to go back to 11 as well and play some more old stuff. But 13, Next Music from Tokyo 13, of course, is happening in Canada now. Almost now. This weekend. That's close enough to now. NextMusicFromTokyo.com is where you find out all the information. Going to play you some more music. And then we'll let you go for the day. Going into some Jocho with a track called Family on Octopus Army.

93.3 CFMU, that was Jocho with a track called Family. We're going to leave you with a track called Nekomajin Versus. And that's Nuito, who were on Next Music from Tokyo 11. But Next Music from Tokyo 13, if you're in the area, go to nextmusicfromtokyo.com. You can get tickets online. You can go to Soundscapes or Rotate if you're in Toronto. The tour this weekend in Toronto, the 6th, the Rivoli, sold out. The 7th, Lee's Palace, tickets left. Massive, the Fermenting Dregs, Otori, Elephant Gym, Paranoid Void, and Ululu. Remember, nextmusicfromtokyo.com to know more about those bands. Also on the 7th in Montreal at La Ministère and at the Biltmore Cabaret in Vancouver on the 10th. Make sure you go if you can. You might see me there. My name's Jamie. This is Octopus Army. 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

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Either way, you're listening to CFMU at McMaster University in Hamilton, Ontario, playing a bunch of songs in this hour. Set recent stuff at the time of recording. And we heard Ida Sophia and Ghost Boy RJ. Incense is the name of the record, I believe, and Shock the name of the track. And we're going to keep on going. This show's just about music today, so let's get going with Jacob Allen from Burnt Out Face. This is Coming Home.

Michelle, David, and the True Tones with Soul Woman on 93.3 CFMU FM in Hamilton, Ontario. Hey, folks, how's it going? My name's Jamie. I'm the program director here at CFMU and host of a couple of shows over the last, I don't even want to say it. I've been lingering around here, just lingering, for 40 years and, well, almost. My first show, I think, was a filler show where I played a lot of what was then not called alt country, but that's more or less what it was. And still here, playing stuff for you. Before Michelle David, we heard Jamie Anderson from The Curves Are Still There and A Different Kind of Blue. And we started off with Jacob Allen with Coming Home from the album Burnt Out Face. I could go back and correct that because I'm pre-recording this, but I'm not gonna. Anyway, let's keep going into a couple of local acts. My friend Alex Worms. Before that, though, we're gonna hear Lost Faculty and the title track off their album Temper on 93.3.

From the album Preservers of the Pearl, that was The Outfit with Unseeable Root. Before that, we heard Alex Worms and the Paranoid single that she put out in early to mid-2026. And we started off with Lost Faculty and an album that came out around the same time, I think. Temper is the name of the album and the track that we heard. You heard it on CFMU.ca, or possibly you're listening to the FM band. 93.3 on the FM dial is where we are found. Hope things are going well for you out there. My name is Jamie, and today is all about music, so let's keep playing music. Solya with Queen of Texas on 93.3.

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1: An artist named Newly in this 1 hour set of music, mixed music genre, notwithstanding, don't even care, was I Won't Talk Back. And before that, we heard Frozen Inertia from Remember the Exit Might Be Right Behind You, and a track called King of the Mountain. And we started off with Solya, the title track from the album Queen of Texas. Going to keep playing music and keep on going. Odd Marshall, the next artist up from the album Seconds. This is Take Me Anywhere on 93.3.

Coming to you from the lower level of the Student Center at McMaster University in Hamilton, Ontario. This is Jamie, and the show is... This is no show. This is just music. The Beans. And yeah, the track's called Shoot Do. Shadoo, I suppose. I don't know how you say it when you're just speaking it, but when you're singing it, it's Shoot Do. And they played the CFMU fundraiser show at the Corktown in 2026. Thanks, guys. That was appreciated. Shabaka from Of the Earth and A Future Untold. And the set was started off with Odd Marshall and Take Me Anywhere. And let's keep on going. We got another couple of songs, and then we'll wrap up the set. This is a local band. The album is called Somersaults. This is Death Crash on 93.3.

from their album Mongoose, that's The Thick with College California. And before that, we heard Death Crash from Somersaults with the title track. And now we're going to leave you with one more, Ray Spoon from Assigned Country Singer at Birth. That's a kind of a funny title. This is Hyper Country. This has been 93.3 CFMU. Stay tuned for more.

93.3 CFMU. It's Jamie once again here with you on the radio. Hope you're doing okay. Hope you're having a fine time wherever you are, whatever you might be doing out there in Hamilton, Ontario area. I don't get to see enough of you in person, man. I'm getting old. I don't go out as much. And, you know, it's just sort of me talking one way at you. But I feel the love coming back. I do. I don't know what I'm talking about, folks. It's just one of those days. What did we just hear? We heard Licky Lee from her latest album, The After Party. And that was a track called Lucky Again. And we are here on 93.3 or CFMU.ca, as the case may be. We're just playing you a bunch of stuff that is, at the time of recording, fairly new. Within the last 12 weeks of recording. Actually, I think this set's even newer than that, probably. We're going to keep on going with Choro Para Oscar. That's from the album Awakening. This is Chris Andrew on 93.3 CFMU.

McMaster University, Hamilton, Ontario. It's me once again, back with some more music, just a 30-minute set of stuff today. And we just heard Elder Island from Hello Baby OK, a track called Ordinary Love. Before that, the Brooklyn Funk Essentials from Black Butterfly. That was Bust the Bust Stop. That album was on the CFMU charts for some time there. I don't know when, probably early summer 2026. And we started off with Chris Andrew from Awakening and Choto Para Oscar. Going to keep on going into an album that I was really into because I kind of got... Does this ever happen to you? Like, you fall down the artist wormhole? And, you know, you get into a new artist or you like an artist and you finally explore their back catalog, but it leads you to, like, the collabs and it leads you to, like, the earlier bands and all this stuff. So I've done this with Waxahachie, a.k.a. Katie Crutchfield, because I'm a big, big fan of her work. I think she's a great songwriter. I think she's an interesting vocalist. She's a good lyricist. Interesting stuff. So I went back and listened to, like, P.S. Eliot, her first band, with her sister. And, of course, I listened to the most recent band with her sister, which is Snowcaps, which features M.J. Lendemann, and blah, blah, blah, all this stuff. Anyway, father of Waxahachie's child and longtime partner is a guy named Kevin Morby. So, of course, I had to go explore him. He was a member of the band Woods, who you might remember from, I'm not sure when they stopped recording, but I remember buying that record like 15 years ago or something like that. Anyway, his new album is considered his best by many. It's called Little Wide Open. I realize it's not that new anymore, so I take back the new part, but recent album. This is a track called Badlands, featuring Bon Iver as the tornado siren. You'll see.

quick two-song hit there, folks. Gotta go. We're going to hear the All-American Rejects from Sandbox. Had a track called Get This, but before that, we had Lola Bates from Love and Power and a track called Average Girlfriend and Kevin Morby, who I told probably too long a story about at the outset. The album's called Little Wide Open. The track was called Badlands. I'm Jamie. I appreciate your spending some time here with me in the ether, listening to tunes. I'll be back again sometime. In the meantime, this has been 93.3 CFMU, CFMU.ca, and thanks for listening.

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Blossom, band from the Hamilton area. I think there might be like a Toronto-Hamilton blend there. I'm not 100% sure. The album is called Amaryllis, and it's actually maybe my favorite local album that's come out in a little while. Fantastic record. Yeah, a lot of nuance on that record and a lot of different sounds and influences. Really cool stuff. That was Of the And and Cold, the name of that track. And really like it. They played the CFMU fundraiser in spring 26. It was much appreciated. Put on a good show. But yeah, check it out. Amaryllis, the band is called Blossom. I highly recommend it. We're going to get into a set of 2 hours of music that is current-ish at time of recording. And I think it's going to be pretty great. So stick around. Ihan Ersahin's Istanbul Sessions. The name of the artist on this next album, Mahale, the track is called Yedi Tepe. I believe I pronounced that right. Probably not. Doesn't matter. Check out the song. This is 93.3 CFMU.

Coming to you from Hamilton, Ontario and McMaster University, this is CFMU, and that was Sam Hemshaw from the album It Could Be Worse and a track called Sun and Moon. Hey everybody, you're listening to 93.3. I hope you're doing well out there. We also heard in that set Joyce Manor from I Used to Go to the Bar, and the track is called Well, Whatever It Was. I feel like you have to say it in that, because there's a comma in there, so it's got to be like, well, whatever it was. Anyhow, İlhan Ersahin's Istanbul Sessions, starting off that set from the album Mahal, and that was Yeti Tepe, if I'm saying any of those words right. Obviously, I can't know, because I've never heard anyone say it out loud. We've got all kinds of music coming up, including some crazy longness from Sun. That's S-U-N-N-O, bracket, bracket, bracket. You know who I'm talking about. We've got all kinds of different things happening on today's show, but let's start off with Pill to Swallow from the album When a Flower Doesn't Grow. This is Soft Cult on 93.3.

That was a good long set, mostly because of the good long sun song. That's sun as in S-U-N-N-O, and then a whole bunch of brackets. You've seen the name. You know the band. Or maybe you don't, but I hope you enjoyed that. Obviously something a little different from the CFMU library, but I really got into Sun after getting into Boris, the Japanese, I don't know what you want to call them. Call them a doom metal band, but that's not accurate. They're way too all over the place and mixed up for that to actually hold water as a label for them. But yeah, got into them and have heard great things about seeing them live. Maybe someday. Maybe someday it'll happen before that Antarcticus, a local Hamilton area band. Transcendence, the name of the track, just a single that we have here in the station. And we started off with, what did we start off with? We had four songs in that set, didn't we? We had Nothing, A Short Story of Decay, the name of the album. Never Come, Never Morning is the name of the track that we heard. We started with Soft Cult, From When a Flower Doesn't Grow, and Pill to Swallow. Gonna get back into music right away with Shane Wiseman from the album Better Luck Tomorrow, right where you want me on 93.3 CFMU FM.

From the album Broken Balladeer, that was Gus Engelhorn and Better Watch Your Step on CFMU. CFMU.ca is the website you might be listening to. Just playing you a whole bunch of music today. No theme other than it's not that old. We heard Black Tea in there from Now That You're Here, Thankless World, the name of the track. They did some work with the incredible Michael Keir at his studio here in Hamilton, Threshold Studios. And he's done lots and lots of stuff, including his own music as well, which hopefully we'll be hearing more of very soon. We heard Shane Wiseman starting off that set with Better Luck Tomorrow. That's the name of the record. Right Where You Want to Be is the name of the track. Gonna just keep on moving into music. Danny L. Harrell, I think, H-A-R-L-E. I never know how to say this stuff because it's just words on a page. Cerulean, the name of the record, and Azimuth, the name of the track, featuring Caroline Polachek. So stick around for this one on 93.3 CFMU.

belongs to the most undefeated. A leader must do first. I learn slow but do learn. Cold dropping, cold world, it do burn. The fall off, step down, so whose turn? Taking my

This is a filler show. We call it a filler show not because it's filler material. It's great music. It's just kind of designed to be here when a host can't make it because CFMU, of course, is run by volunteers. And sometimes volunteers have things like exams or jobs or lives. So sometimes they have to miss shows, and that's what you're listening to right now. I'm Jamie. I'm the program director here at 93.3 CFMU. And one of the things I like about doing this the most is I get to check out something from pretty much every record we have in our current new releases section. I don't know that they're new when you're hearing this show. They might be really old by now, but still, for me, it's new. And a lot of this stuff I haven't heard, which is really great, including Dwayne Andrews and the Hot Club of Conception from Conception Bay. That was Conception Bay Blues. Do you sense a theme? We heard Devon in there from Dear Life, a track called Become. And we started off with Danny L. Harl from Cerulean, a track called Azimuth, featuring the fantastic Caroline Polachek. And this is Hamilton's own community radio, based out of McMaster University, here in the basement of the Student Center. We're going to keep on going with music. Javier Yara or Jara? Once again, don't know. The album's called Our Rhythms, Our Voices. This is Saudade de Reyes on 93.3 CFMU.

Ian Flair with Karma Girl, local single's been making its way up and down our charts for the first bit of 2026, and hope you dug it. This is 93.3 FM. We heard the Lightning Stills in there from their self-titled record, He's My Dealer, the name of the track, and I think I picked that song. Sometimes I pick songs the way I picked them when I was 19 and first starting here at the station as a volunteer. I just see the title and go, okay, great. So He's My Dealer from Lightning Stills. Javier Jara or Yara or Jara from Our Rhythms, Our Voices, and Soledad DeRays on that same station, 93.3. I hope you dug it. We're going to keep on moving on into the Sarandons from Long Way Home. This is the title track. Check it out.

Christian Turner, local artist, the single My Baby on CFMU. Hope you're all doing really well. Once again, I'm Jamie. I'm the program director here, banging out 2 hours of music for you. We heard MX Lonely in there with Shape of an Angel from the album All Monsters. We started off with Sarandon's, the title track off the album Long Way Home. We got one more set and then some other songs. It's real, real mixed up. We're going to hear some jazz, because why not? But we're also going to hear Rat Boys, because why not? But first, Final Gasp. The album is New Day Symptoms. This is Look Away on 93.3.

CFMU used to be in the building Hamilton Hall here on McMaster's campus a long time ago, and I started doing a show called The Breakfast Serial Killer Show, which I found entertaining back then. Less so now, but that's okay. And it was my thing to just play the weirdest music back to back, because I thought if you were really down with the spirit of CFMU, then you were down with anything. And I hope that's still true, because otherwise I just really alienated everybody with that one. That was Exhumed, and the title track off Red Asphalt. And before that, we had the Atlantic Jazz Ensemble, because it's fun. Just embrace it all at once, I say. Mystic Sweet, the name of that album. Spirits Unseen, the name of the track that we checked out. We heard Rat Boys in there singing to an empty chair. The track was called Anywhere. Rat Boys first came across my radar because Spotify kept suggesting it to me. And I'm skeptical of anything that Spotify says or does or recommends. But I am a fan. Indeed, actually, and that's a great record. We started off with Final Gasp. The track was called Look Away from the album New Day Symptoms. And now it's almost time to go. So let's check out one more thing. Hiroki Tanaka. Now, Hiroki Tanaka is the former guitarist for Yamantaka Sonic Titan, who you may have heard of. Experimental heavy band. Were nominated for the Polaris Prize. And this is actually from the album Isan, a solo record by Hiroki, and it's pretty cool stuff. Hiroki likes to sort of pay homage to his Japanese roots. He's a Japanese-Canadian, and the track is called Tomogaki. And if you know me, you know I used to host a show called Octopus Army, which still does air in reruns on Sunday nights, and it's all dedicated to Japanese music. So ending this show with something that combines local Canada, Japan, it's all my stuff wrapped up into one neat little song. Anyway, I hope you enjoyed the show. My name is Jamie. 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Thanks for tuning in.

That was Calvin Love with a track called Payback on 93.3 CFMU. That's on the FM dial. If you're listening that way, maybe in the car, maybe in the kitchen, we're also at cfmu.ca. For those of you listening, streaming on your phone, on your computer, my name's Jamie. I'm the program director here at 93.3. We are broadcasting from the basement of the Student Center. Sorry, lower level. Let's class that up a bit. At McMaster University in Hamilton, Ontario, and we got a two-hour set of music for you. As I said, that was Calvin Love, and at the time of recording, you could be listening to this years later. I don't know how long this will remain in rotation, but at the time of recording, you cannot escape Angine de Poitrine. They are everywhere. Or is it Angine de Poitrine? My French is notoriously terrible, but they've been everywhere. There's a lot of theories as to why. I just think they're wacky and cool. So that's why I'm playing them. This is from Volume 2, of course. I don't know. How do you say that? It's UTZP. It doesn't matter. Here it is on 93.3.

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That was What's On Your Mind. Their new album is now entirely out and available to you in finer record stores or streaming services anywhere. So pick it up, especially if you're listening locally. Support some local talent, even if they are enormous and don't necessarily need only local support anymore. It just, you know, it's a good habit to keep going. The support. Why not? Aquaculture in there. And the album's called 1783. What Are You Saying? The track that we heard really made that set eclectic musically. Didn't mean to. We started off with Angeline de Poitrine from Volume 2 and Utsp. Sure, let's go with that. And let's keep going with more music. Status Non-Status have an album out called Big Changes. This is Good Enough from that record. And then we're going to kind of be local again. Hear a little Daphne featuring himself. Daphne featuring Caribou from Butterfly. That's coming up later. But first, Status Non-Status.

0: My therapist told me that I should tell you the truth, and you're still angry. So sometimes I feel like I still should have lied. I tell you the truth because I care, but I also lie to you because I care. But if I tell you the truth, I guess I can sleep better at night. But then it looks like I don't care because I'm telling you the truth. I mean, I guess I'm just not a... Everybody hates when they get to that part when they realize that I don't want to tell you I don't care, but if it seems like I don't care, it doesn't mean I don't care. It just looks like I don't care. Because my emotions have been sanded off. I live in LA, sweetie. What do you expect?
1: 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Newest album from Thundercat. The album is called Distracted. The track was called No More Lies. That's on 93.3 CFMU FM in Hamilton, Ontario, or CFMU.ca. Before Thundercat, we heard Dance Nath with Dance Nath. That's Daphne featuring Caribou. Clearly, Daphne being the full-on dance project with no vocals, clearly thought, hey, I'm going to sing on this one and say it's featuring Caribou. Clever, I think. Funny, I like it. I'm also a big fan. And that track kind of, because of the vocal, reminds me of the stuff off of Caribou's last record, which was the most dancey record, I think, Caribou's ever made. Anyway, the new Daphne record, the newest Daphne record, is called Butterfly. It's fantastic, like all of them are. The track we heard was called Waiting So Long. And we started off the set with Status Non-Status from Big Changes. That was good enough. Going to keep on going with more music here at McMaster University, Hamilton, Ontario. That's where we're coming from. This is Julianne Riolino from Echo in the Dust. And be good to your mother. Sounds like good advice to me.

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Before that, we heard Silas Johnson, the single for FC Rewind, and Julianne Riolino, before that, from Echo in the Dust and Be Good to Your Mother. 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Either way, hope you're enjoying the tunes we have for you. There's a band in this set whose name I can't say on the air because this could be played as you're taking the kids to kindergarten. But before them, Hi Home from Someday I'll Be Gone and Talk to Me.

0: Buns. That's the name of the group, Buns. Just Buns. Joyride, the name of the album, Wake Me Up, the track that we heard. Before that, the band whose name I can't say, Holy F. From the album Event Beat, the track is called Gold Flakes. Holy F have been around for some time, but have not heard from them in a little bit. So that's kind of exciting. And I don't even know for sure if people know much about that band, because they are a little bit experimental, but nevertheless, you should know about them because there is a local connection to that band that you might not know about at all. There is a fella in that band by the name of Graham, and Graham Walsh is his full name. Graham was a Hamilton musician for many years and was in the band Flux AD with Julie Fader, a.k.a. Julie McDonald. In case you didn't know it, there you go. I'm just so full of interesting information, aren't I? We also had High Home kicking off that set with Talk to Me from Someday I'll Be Gone. Moving on into someone I have, like, mountains of respect for. She's in her early to mid-70s. She's still doing new and interesting and crazy and noisy and super cool things. And she has a new album out. It's called Play Me. This is the title track. This is the one and only, the fantastic Kim Gordon on 93.3 CFMU.
1: 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Now in the mix with DJ Farmer's Market. Jeff Collins gonna get a nice gift certificate to Whole Foods.
2: Come on.

Yeah.

every once in a while when I'm doing one of these mixed music sets, I have to just point out that my origins here, the fun I had when I was like 21, just playing things in the same set that should not be played together, and hoping y'all like

And I feel like that's gotten easier to do because the internet and streaming services really have kind of erased the borders of genres. People like all kinds of different stuff. We're not as tribal in our music tastes, and there are good and bad things about that, I suppose. But certainly, I, back then, even loved everything. And, I mean, we're talking like the early 90s. I wanted to play everything, so I still do. As you can tell, because I just played Really Real from Robin. The album is Sexistential. Robin's great. Big fan. But before that, it was the Melvins and Napalm Death from Savage Imperial Death March. That was a track called Some Kind of Antichrist. I mean, what am I thinking? What am I doing? What is the point of anything that I'm doing here? The point is just to goof around and have fun and listen to all kinds of music. So I hope you're digging that on 93.3 CFMU. Kim Gordon started off that set. She, formerly of Sonic Youth, continually of the ultra cool Play Me is the name of the album and the name of the track that we heard. So we're going to keep playing music. I don't think this next set will be quite as horrifying in terms of the whiplash you get between tracks. This is Snail Mail from their latest Ricochet, My Maker, on 93.3.

Hey, everybody, this is Jamie, Program Director here at 93.3 CFMU. That was the one, the only, the unusual, the amazing Tanya Tagak. And When They Call, the name of that track from her most recent album, Cootie Catcher. Before that, Something We All Got, the name of the records. Cooties? Is that what they're saying? Get it? Cootie Catcher, Something They All Got. Forget it. Straight Drop, the name of the track. And we started off with My Maker from the latest album from Snail Mail, Ricochet. We have a little bit of time left, so let's keep on going with Charlotte Cornfield. This is Hurts Like Hell. Hopefully it won't. On CFMU.

93.3 CFMU. That was Mina with a lovely little tune called Bridge on Fire. That was Where the Light Goes. And we heard Wesley Joseph in there with If Time Could Talk and Hurts Like Hell. Charlotte Cornfield on 93.3 CFMU, CFMU.ca. My name is Jamie. We're winding this set down a little bit. Let's keep on going, though, with some more local stuff. We're going to hear from the legendary Beverly Glenn Copeland, who lives in Hamilton. Maybe by the time of recording has returned to Toronto, because I know that was part of his plan, him and his spouse Elizabeth. We're looking at moving back. But I don't know if that's happened. So who knows? Maybe one-time Hamiltonian, Beverly Glenn Copeland. But also going to hear from this guy, Floating Mansions with Smoke on Tongue on 93.3.

Beverly Glenn Copeland and Elizabeth Glenn Copeland with Laughter in Summer on 93.3 CFMU. Before that, we had Smoke on Tongue from Floating Mansions, keeping the Hamilton theme alive there, and now leaving with something totally different. This has been Jamie, program director here at the station. We've been playing all kinds of music. Thank you for tuning in. This is the Beavis Frond from Horrorful Heights and Quietly on CFMU.

93.3 CFMU, and I don't like to date these sets of music, of course, because this will remain in rotation for a couple years, but hard not to, because this is my personal song of the summer. Lost Boys, Phoebe Bridgers, the album comes out in August of 2026. So maybe you've been listening to it for 2 years. Maybe it's no good. Maybe it's the best album ever. I don't know. But anyway, at time of recording, loving that song, Lost Boys, Phoebe Bridgers. By the way, my other song of the summer of 2026 is every song that I cannot play because it's just too popular and not what CFMU plays. Off the Olivia Rodrigo record. Yeah, there I said it. Don't care. She's trying to appeal to cool dads, and I'm a dad. Anyway, my name's Jamie. This is CFMU 93.3 FM in Hamilton, Ontario. McMaster University. How's it going out there, folks? Whenever you're listening to this, whether it's 2026, 2027, 2028, who knows how long this will kick around, I hope you're doing great. What we're doing here is playing a bunch of stuff that, at time of recording, is brand new. So, enough of the ramble. Let's get into something new. The title track off the album, The Ground Above. 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

Any Hamiltonians out there remember Aztecs? I think it became Liquid Kitty, and now it's maybe closed because there was a shooting, I don't know what it was called recently, I forget. It was the basement of the building at the corner of Jackson and John. Downtown Hamilton, Aztecs. For a while there, it was kind of an alternative club and a music venue, and I saw a band there called Bob's Your Uncle, who did a really cool cover of the Spider-Man theme. Anyway, lead singer of that group, Sookyun Lee, actress, former Much Music host, and that was off of her album. It's called 72RHR01. I don't know what that means. And the track's called Mending Wall. Also in that set, we checked out Aldous Harding from Train on the Island, title track off that, and Beth Orton from The Ground Above, also the title track. I'm going to keep on going with more music for you, and the next thing we're going to hear is a little jazz. This track is called Snow in Central Park. It's Alan Bronfman from Anthem for Peace on 93.3 CFMU.

Bang Bang Bang by a band called Feaster. Their album's called Big Super. The station is called CFMU. You might be listening to us at cfmu.ca if you have never been to that website because, you know, you're an old FM head like me. Accent on the word old. Yeah, you can check out cfmu.ca for all kinds of great stuff. A lot of our video content will be there. Our top 30 charts are there. And all kinds of other good content. We got a blog going on. So much to have. But of course, the heart of what we do is right here. New music, local music. That set also included Violet Grohl, not exactly local, and not exactly not a Nepo baby, but God bless her, Violet Grohl, Be Sweet to Me, the name of the track. And we started off with Alan Broffman. That was from the album Anthem for Peace, Snow in Central Park. Going to keep going with tunes. Bretton Rose. The album's called The Wild West. This is Even Your Mama on 93.3 CFMU.

To some of you, I am just a floating voice, perhaps a slightly grating one. You've never heard me before. But to others in this town, you've been hearing me on these airwaves for, at time of recording, 28 years? No, more than that, because I started volunteering here a very, very long time ago. So over 30 years, maybe 35 years. It's a long, long time. Anyway, you know me. I'm Jamie. I'm the program director here. I hope you're having an awesome day, night, whatever the time of day might be that you're listening to this. You also know that I've done a lot of shows here that involve music, and I've always enjoyed the absolutely ridiculous sort of idiocy that comes with me playing sets of music that just shouldn't make sense and actually don't make sense. That's why I love community radio, campus radio, like CFMU, because it's just all over the place. And I feel like that three-song set is a great example. We heard Mary Singletary from Deer Chick. And then at the start, we heard Bretton Rose from The Wild West. And in the middle, Rolly himself, Hamiltonian Cadence Weapon with Junior T and the track Baby Moon from Forager. Now, no sane commercial radio person would have put that set together. I don't think any algorithm would. But we do. We really have a good time doing it. Oh, that was just a story I told for no reason whatsoever. We got more music, so you can relax. Future Islands put out an album, Summer of 2026. It's called From a Hole in the Floor to a Fountain of Youth. 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

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Before that, we had my pal and yours, Gene Champagne, with Gimme Ammunition. I could cut that out, but I'm not going to. Ammunition is the word. And yeah, great single from Gene. Gene's been doing a lot of solo stuff. Of course, Gene of Teenage Head fame, Killjoys fame, Junior Achiever fame. Love that he's been doing stuff under his own name for the last few years. We also in that set had Future Islands with a track called Pinocchio. And you are listening to McMaster's radio station, Hamilton's radio station. We've got more music for you in the second hour of this mixed music set. And this is Death Cab for Cutie. A lot of people saying I Built You a Tower is the best album they've made in a while. Kind of harkens back in vibe to the older stuff. And I could agree with that. This is Punching the Flowers on CFMU.

If you're a musician in Hamilton, Ontario, you have probably met the man behind this project. That's King Ludd, and it's by studio wizard and producer Mike Keir. And the track was called Tired. And Mike's done really well. This is being recorded in 2026. Recently, Mike had a really big success with a band he worked with called Black Tea, doing really, really well. I think as I say this across the country, of course, by the time you hear this, I don't know when you're listening. Good track from King Ludd. Before that, we had Boards of Canada, actually, who put out an album that could have been terrible and instead was amazing. When I say could have been, I mean, when a band's been around this long and takes this long between records, you just don't know what's coming out at all. But this worked out pretty well. That was a track called Naraka from Inferno. And we started off that set with Death Cab for Cutie, Punching the Flowers from I Built You a Tower. We've got some more music in the next like 45 minutes, so let's get to it. A combination of people that seems weird, but also seems to make total sense. It's legend Lee Scratch Perry and Mouse on Mars with Hello Shiva from the album Spatial No Problem on 93.3.

That's a band who I always forget that they're not Canadian because they're called Of Montreal. It's actually not a band. It's one guy, I believe, probably has a band. But anyway, Of Montreal, I hadn't heard from them for a while. And out came this, I think it's pronounced Ethermead. And that was Already Dreaming on 93.3 CFMU. Hey, everybody, I'm Jamie. I hope you are doing super well, especially, well, not as, I hope you're all doing super well. But I figure if you're hearing this, you're probably listening in the Hamilton area. So shout out to my Hamilton folks, I hope you're all doing great. In that set, we also heard Little Barry from Gravity Freeze. That was More Biles of Mad Road. Almost makes sense. No, it's More Bad Miles of Road. And we started off the set with Lee Scratch Perry and Mouse on Mars. Some weird, squiggly, dubby goodness happening there. And we've got just over a half an hour left. We're going to go backwards in time as if Mouse on Mars and Lee Scratch Perry isn't doing the same kind of thing. But this is actually recorded some time ago. This is The Fall. They've released another live album. This one is Singles Live Volume 2. Look No on 93.3.

brains, which etches and gives a morning.

That was a tune called Selfish from a band called Edging and their album Unload Your Shame. Wow, there's a lot of connotations in that whole thing I just said that I don't like. But anyway, good track, 93.3 CFMU. We also heard Joe Pernice in there from Sunny, I Was Wrong, Deep Into the Dawn, featuring Amy Mann, who we haven't heard from in a little while. And we started off with The Fall from Singles Live Volume 2. And you are listening to a two-hour set of music that is slowly drawing to a close. I'm Jamie, I've been your host, and I will keep bringing some music, moving on into a completely different style, as we like to do. This is Vince Staples from Crybaby and Blackberry Marmalade on 93.3 CFMU.

When I first heard about this project, I was baffled. It's called Dope, D-O-P-E, as in Doors, Public Enemy. Yeah, it's John Densmore from The Doors and Chuck D from Public Enemy. And I thought, that's bizarre, and it could be really bad. I haven't listened to the whole album yet. That song is not really bad. That's pretty great. Every Tick. Amazing stuff. Unexpected. Super happy to hear it. Because I'm a big PE fan, we also heard a band, I think they're from Vancouver, called 64 Funny Cars, who were out a couple of decades ago. This is sort of a reissue of an album called Happy Go Lucky. That was Flat World. We also heard Vince Staples with Blackberry Marmalade. And not a lot of time to talk, because there's more music to get to. Let's move right along to Ear from the album Rum Springa. This is Coil on 93.3 CF.

0: That's a tune called Kiss Burn from a band called Bipirula, Something Out of Nothing, the name of their record. We started off just before that with Coil from Ear, and we're moving straight into the last track of the show. It's going to get weird from this point on because I just couldn't resist. You may know for many years and still in reruns, I hosted a show called Octopus Army, and I really played a lot of bizarre Japanese experimental music. Shout out to Matt and Sean and Ryan and all the people who helped me procure those records. And out of the blue, this band popped in to the station. They're called K-Trio. I don't mean they popped in person. I mean the record came to the station. K-Trio, Japanese experimental music. I don't even know if this is what many people would call music, but it's getting played anyway. It's called Unbreakable, Pariente de la Vida. I'm Jamie. This has been a 2-hour set of tunes for all y'all. I hope you liked it. Have a great day, folks. Thanks for listening.
1: Thank you.

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Ah!

Welcome to Screen Therapy. I'm your host, Jason Schurz. In October of 2018, I found myself in the hospital, sitting across from a psychiatrist who was telling me I had bipolar. I was sent home with a bunch of medication and laid on the couch for a week. I had my iTunes library on shuffle, trying to shake the hornet's nest from my head. Ever since I was a kid, I've been using loud music as a form of therapy. Punk rock and mental health have always been connected. This podcast looks at that connection through the lens of different guests. This is Screen Therapy.

For many, creativity comes with some level of sadness or heaviness. It makes sense. If you're feeling upbeat and happy, why not go out and enjoy the sun? Writing songs? That's for the dark times. Krista Holly Diem of post-punk band La Pêche finds she does her best songwriting in times of melancholy, but she's learned to build on them through the joys of creating music. Krista has come to balance the more difficult emotions and sit in them, including the trauma of her miscarriages. While most of Krista's lyrics tackle challenging subjects, such as depression and grief, she's been able to transform them into songs that celebrate life, in all of its many moods and experiences.

0: My name is Krista Holly Diem. I'm from the band Lepesh. I grew up in kind of a religious household, so we would go to church on Sundays, and there was always like a church band, and I really loved like singing the church songs. And my parents were really big fans of music, but it was very limited to what we could listen to. It was like we could listen to, strangely, we could listen to like the Beatles, anything that was like prior to me being born, we could listen to, but any like current music we couldn't listen to, or I couldn't listen to. So it was like AM radio and oldies, unless it was like Christian rock, then I could listen to that. And so that's what I listened to. And I got really into Amy Grant and like wanted to be just like her. And so I started singing. Then I started singing at church, and I did that for like a long time. And then my dad has always been a real fan of music, and he knows how to play guitar, so he taught me some chords. And then in my teens, I think I wrote like my first song, and then I just wanted to keep doing that. In high school, I guess when like puberty, I just started like having these really low lows, and I've got some trauma from being like bullied and teased when I was younger. But in high school, I just started feeling these really low lows. And part of that, like, I don't know if it was because I was starting to listen to whatever music I wanted to. And I was like really drawn to like the darker, depressing Radiohead lane of music. So then in my early 20s, I sought help medically for depression because it was just kind of debilitating. It was always tricky because when I felt really sad was when I felt the most creative, when I wanted to write and like write out all my feelings. And it's when I wanted to like come up with something on the guitar. And so I was always kind of like, I want to feel better because I want to live. But I also am afraid that this creativity is gonna.
1: So you said that you found the music that you wanted to listen to, and obviously that appealed to you. The darkness spoke to you. The music, did it help with the depression? You mentioned, feeling depressed and quite low. Do you feel like it balanced that off, or did it sometimes make you feel worse, or?
0: I think it made me feel like not alone, like someone else was feeling that same thing somewhere else, or somebody actually put it into a song form of how I feel inside. And there was a much more like emotional connection to music than there had been in the past, which was really very inspiring to me to like, oh, I can say something with my music or with my art. I grew up dancing too, so I like choreography and dancing to certain types of songs and was also like a creative outlet for me. And I felt like I could show with my body how I was feeling inside, which was like really kind of liberating. But it's always been like a roller coaster. Like I'll do well for a really long time, and the medication I'm on seems to be working. I really like my therapist and whatever. And then things change. And then I find myself in that dark place again. And so it's tricky to try and balance it and be in acceptance of like, this is happening and it's not my fault, but let's try to not get into a dangerous place where like I want to end living because that has happened before.
1: Going back to the discovering the darker music, did you feel scared when you first heard it, or did you feel like right away that immediate connection?
0: Right away. And it almost was like, because I had been listening to like this Christian rock, that's what I was like allowed to listen to. And then the other things that I heard was like, if I was out with friends, we'd listen to Madonna or we'd listen to whatever. And there was like, maybe they were singing about emotional things, but it didn't feel that way. There was like this commercial, happy, energetic energy to like what was on the radio at the time. And until I started venturing out and listening to different things and finding different kinds of music. And Radiohead was huge. It was like one of the first things I connected with.

0: it was just like, oh, this can be music. Like, I didn't have any idea. I just thought you were just like, Jesus is awesome. And like, I like a boy and love that, like, as I've aged, hearing lyrics of different songs that I from the past, and I'm like, oh, that was like a political statement. And I like never realized it until now. Or like, oh, that was about like a death of your loved one, and kind of seeing in hindsight, I wondered why I connected with it. I just connected with the feeling of the song. And then I like look back and I'm like, oh, now I know what that song was about.
1: Or that song was about depression. I know that for me, I live with bipolar. So when I went back after being diagnosed and learning about bipolar and sort of how it all works, I went back and saw songs that were, I mean, like Nirvana's Lithium.
0: Oh, yeah.
1: All those kinds of things were really enlightening. And, you know, some of my favorite bands had lyrics about those things and other things related to mental health.
0: Yeah.
1: It spoke to me, but I didn't really know necessarily what it was exactly saying.
0: Right. Same. Nirvana was big too for me at the time.

0: And there was a whole bunch of like pretty bad 90s music that I was introduced to when it was like Columbia. You could like order
1: Columbia House, yeah.
0: Columbia House, yeah,
1: Yeah.
0: where you could like order all these free CDs. So I was just like anything in the alternative, like check, check, check, check. So I had like Nirvana and I had Bush. And what else?
1: Probably Alice in Chains.
0: Yeah.
1: Yeah. And we should probably say free CDs in quotations because
0: Yes, of
1: they
0: course. Yes,
1: weren't
0: you end
1: really
0: up
1: free.
0: paying for them.
1: You mentioned about being like when you were in depression, that was a good time. I mean, not a good time, but that was a suitable time to be creative. And then also worrying about that when you weren't depressed or feeling in a more of a elevated or even stable place, it would be hard to be creative. What
0: Yeah.
1: was that actually like for you? Was that a fact, or was that something that you kind
0: That's
1: of?
0: pretty factual. When I'm feeling good and I'm like, I don't know, I still want to create. I just have energy to do other things instead of like sit in what I'm feeling and like really like ruminate over something. And so it takes a lot of effort for me to write when I'm feeling good versus like I just want to close the door to my room and then just sit there with like my guitar or my keyboard and just like cry and write and.
1: Yeah, same with me, but at the same time, like I've tried to commit to writing songs when I'm more positive. The easiest one for me when I'm feeling creative is being angry, right? It's like I've got a statement to make, and that's obviously a very punk rock thing. It's hard, but it's a good challenge to try to write songs when I'm feeling more positive and rallying cry sort of songs.
0: Totally.
1: Rallying for life instead of rallying against the things that get me
0: Right.
1: down.
0: When I've been in those like dark places, I have like all these lyrics that I wrote that I have never used. And so I can like, when I'm in a good place, can have those lyrics and then write with those, which is what happened this last album that we did, because it was the content of the songs is really heavy, but the song itself is like very poppy and light. So it's just like I'm talking about how I've had multiple miscarriages and never been able to have a kid in the song, but the song is like very danceable and fun. And I've been able to try as a discipline to try and write, even though I'm not in necessarily like that weird space where I feel the most comfortable writing. It's like a exercise.
1: Is that a purposeful thing where you write a song that's a bit more bouncy and then pair it with lyrics that are dark?
0: Yeah, it seems more authentic to me just because that's what I have felt and felt very strongly and have needed to express in some way to take the weight out of what you're feeling. And now I've done that, it's kind of cathartic. And then I am in a better place and I'm writing the musical side of things, the riffs and the keyboard lines and the vocal melodies. And those just happen to, because of the place that I'm at, are also happy. So it's like they both exist. And it's kind of cool to put them in the same place. Like it's, and I feel like that is kind of like where we're at in the world, like politically. It could not be more awful and scary and hopeless. It feels very hopeless right now. But I also am able to experience joy and love and nature and awe.
1: Yeah.
0: I went to the Redwoods about a month ago and it just, I was bawling tears of awe. I'm just like, oh, I love that I can still have this, even though our world is burning. So I like that, like the both can exist at the same time.
1: So certain life events or situations can play with depression in dangerous ways, or can even, like you say, lift you up. Maybe there's something really great going on in your life, even this microcosm is going into the forest for the day. You mentioned having fertility struggles and trying to find a way to have a child and multiple miscarriages. And I'm wondering when that was going on, how that affected the depression.
0: It's severely. And it's like with being on medication and being pregnant, like you have to be really careful with what medications can harm the pregnancy. And so I was like never really on a medication that worked that great for me while I was pregnant. Losing the pregnancy and then like having to figure out what medication is going to help me, but not also not mess me up if I happen to get pregnant again. And then just feeling really, just, the depression, you just feel hopeless and you're like, why even try? And also, like feeling like I thought I was going to get this really cool gift and I'm not getting it. Luckily, I have a partner that can kind of be like, okay, you're getting into the scary zone. Let's talk about it. Let's see what actions can we take. What's in our control? What can we do? Which has been really helpful.
1: And being dysregulated like that, not only just in your system, but medications, I get freaked out when I think about the possibility of having to change and,
0: Oh,
1: not being in control of what you can take. And that sounds really tough. In addition to the fact that, going through this huge emotional struggle.
0: Yeah, it was tough and it still is tough. I still, like when I start feeling depressed, all of that comes back into mind. I lost two babies, and actually, I've had three pregnancies, but there was no fetus in one of them. All comes back when you start feeling depressed and you're like, I thought I had moved on from this. And you're like, nope, it's still there. It's just under the surface. So if I don't like, if I'm not diligent about my mental health, then I can go there really quickly.
1: One of my guests talked about after his mom had died and the grief that he was experiencing, and then compared it to coming around the corner and getting punched in the face, out of nowhere, and sort of those memories coming back.
0: That's really how it feels. It just comes out of nowhere. Sometimes you get an inkling, though. Sometimes you're like, oh, it's coming. I can feel it. I know it's coming. You just like wake up one morning and you're like, I feel a little off. And then you just know, like, oh, okay, we're going to have a big wave of something coming our way.
1: What were your coping mechanisms through all that, and what are they now?
0: Well, luckily, I used to drink alcohol heavily. And that was a coping mechanism. It also was very helpful for anxiety. And now I basically take an opposite action of like what I actually want to do. So I'll do like a breathing exercise, or I'll do a meditation, or I'll go on a walk, or I'll just distract myself from something or do something tactile with my hands. Or one thing I like to do, I like to clean. So like when I'm starting to feel like, oh, I'm getting into a dark place, I'm like, okay, I'm putting my headphones on. I'm gonna like listen to a podcast or a really upbeat album, and I'm just gonna clean my house. Or and then usually I like when that starts to happen too, I just get on my computer and like book an extra appointment with my counselor or my therapist. And if I need to, if I'm feeling like, okay, maybe we need to add something medication-wise, then I also like will hit up my doctor and just give him a note of like what's happening or what I feel like is coming. And I think one of the main things is like being okay with being like a little bit sad or a little bit unmotivated or a little bit, I don't know, lethargic or something, and giving yourself grace instead of beating yourself up and making yourself feel worse for feeling bad.
1: I learned about cutting it off at the pass and this kind of ladder of symptoms. And if I go down the ladder too many steps, I can get into a dark place. People talk about spiraling, same kind of concept. But yeah, like you said, like if I feel low, I realize that my symptoms are coming on and I may slip into a low episode. But if I know early, then I can at least say, you know what? Like, this is, if I kind of focus on the fact that I'm feeling kind of crappy today, I don't get out of control. I don't lose the narrative. Opposite action is really hard.
0: It's not easy.
1: One of those concepts that people talk about, radical acceptance, is another one. These are all things that are very, very hard to do. So, but they take practice, right?
0: Yeah, I've read that book actually. There's a book called Radical Acceptance. Being in acceptance of things is just something I've learned in like 12-step programs because it's like I can't, there's a lot of things I don't have control over. Try to accept the things that like I don't have control over. But, I can make it worse for myself. I have that ability. And sometimes I want to make things worse for myself. I don't know why that happens, but it's like I'm pissed off that I feel depressed and I just want to keep digging.
1: You mentioned having a lot of experience with managing your mental health and doing some of these dialectical behavior concepts. That obviously takes a lot of work and a trajectory that isn't always up right away.

0: to medicate and to feel better, which worked at first, but then had the opposite effect. And then I started going into a program in AA. They had all these suggestions of things to do. And it's very Buddhist to me, like a lot of 12-step programs. And it's all about like just trying to stay in the moment and not beat yourself up for things that you've done, but also acknowledge that you did those things and then try to, yeah, basically just like that acceptance and that pause that happens when I want to like burn everything down to the ground because I'm just, I hate this. I'm going to ruin it all. And just not acting on, if I don't know what to do, don't do anything. And all of these are like these little suggestions and like tools that I learned by being in a 12-step program. So yeah, that's the thing that changed my like day-to-day life. And I think the thing that is the number one thing that I've taken from that is what I'm feeling is going to pass. It will pass. It always does. It always has. Like even if it lasts days, tomorrow will be different. It will be different. So it's just easy now because I don't have a crutch anymore. So I can't like lean on that. I've got to find other things to do. So I just go down the list of, okay, like pause, think about it. Like, is there anything I can do right now? Like, am I resisting something? Am I making things worse for myself? Okay, what can I do?
1: Is being in Lepesh like one of those Buddhist principles? Do you get the same out of it?
0: Yes and no. You know, Lepesh is a labor of love for sure. And it's, you know, we don't make money.
1: Surprise.
0: Really? Surprise. So it's really a labor of love, but it also is exercising this muscle of mine, which is like my creativity and my expressing of myself and just keeping that muscle healthy. And so Lepesh is just it's very helpful. It's just another tool of exercising and getting out what needs to come out so that I'm not carrying it.
1: And a culmination of writing your own song since you were young, and now you're in this band that is something that you thought you might be in at some point, or you hope to be in your own version of Radiohead.
0: Yeah. Yeah, totally. And I think that has a lot to do with my husband, Dave, who like when we started dating and he found out I played music and I found out he played music and he was like, really wanted this for me. He's like, I really want you to keep playing music. So let's figure out a way that we can do this together. So like, I totally credit him for keeping Lepesh alive, because there were some times where I'm like, I don't know if this is like worth doing anymore. It's like so expensive and it can be stressful too, but he's really kept it going and it's been like a lifeline.

That was my conversation with Krista Holly Diem of Lepesh, lepeshband.com. 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

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This is Tune Love Bot. I'm here, and I'm your host, in case that wasn't clear. I'm here playing music from 8 to 9 a.m. on Mondays. I hope this Monday morning finds everyone well. If you're listening right now, if you're listening after the fact, I hope whatever day, whatever time of whatever day you find yourself currently in is going well for you. It's cool outside today. It's not as hot as it has been. I'm a big fall lover. I'm a big temperature lover. I was supposed to get a lot of rain again. I guess I'm doing a bit of like the news here, being like, here's on today's forecast. It will rain, perhaps. Yeah, pretty overcast. I think it was like 14 degrees on my walk here, which I'm a fan of personally. But that song you just heard there was from The Wicked Farleys. I've been a huge fan of this band. I really only discovered them earlier this year, but I've been listening to them so much. Especially that this album, Make It It. So that was a song off of it. That song was called Dig the Ring. Dig the Ring by The Wicked Farleys. It's a fantastic album. I'm not sure why it went under my radar for so long. And I kind of have as much as I hate the algorithm, you know, the overlord algorithm that plagues all of our internet media consumption. Every so often it does provide me with something I'm happy to have. Like, it's, I kind of came across The Wicked Farleys through my Discover Weekly playlist through Spotify. It was pretty cool. I was like, wait, this song's pretty cool. And then I listened to the whole album, and that was Make It It. And I'm a huge fan. Anyways, I'm going to stick with this kind of shoegaze type sound for the beginning of the show. Maybe even for most of the show. I guess we'll have to see. So up next, I have a song by Satisfyer Record. This song, I think this has one of the greatest intros ever. I'm like obsessed with it. Something about it is so satisfying that I just want to like actually steal it, copy it for my own music. It's just like very fun. I don't know, something about it just hits the right is the right scratch for the right itch in my brain. I don't know. Scratch, itch, they're not really interchangeable. I don't know. Basically, it's satisfying, and it's like something about it is just like hitting the spot in my head. So from Satisfyer Record, here is their song, Lose Your Sight. Enjoy. Oh, my bad, bro. Here.

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This is Tune Love Bot. So those two songs you just heard there, first was Wallow by Forsaken Autumn, and then was Dewy Roses by Pitcher 56, just finishing up there. This is Tune Love Bot. I might have just said that. I kind of forget. And I am your host. I've got some more shoegaze songs coming up next, and I'm going to kind of transition into more of a mathy post-hardcore vibe. I said that the question mark because that I hear that genre, that name, that title being thrown around very liberally and just being kind of slapped on, like, just very different sounding music, and I have a vague idea of what it is. Anyways, shoegaze, and then I'm going to get more mathy with it. So up next, some more shoegaze music. I've got Porcelain by Ozean. I'm not sure how to say this band name, actually. I've never really known. It's Ozean from the early 90s. They're an LA band. Here's their song, Porcelain. Enjoy.

That song you just heard there was from Floaty. It was called Catch a Good Worm. And before that, it was a song from Shallow Water called Bird Shot. You're listening to 93.3 CFMU McMaster and Hamilton Community Radio. This is Toon Love Bot, and I am your host. Happy Monday morning, or tolerable Monday morning to all who's listening. Right now it is 8:31 a.m. So I've got about 30 minutes left of music for you today. Worry not, I'll be back next week and the week after that and the week after that and the week after that and so forward, as I have been for many a years now. I suppose that I've had this show for really long now, which is very bizarre. I feel like I remember just starting and how I just can't believe how long ago that was. I guess I've had this show for 4 years now, and still I remember the songs I played on my very first show. I remember it was right around the release of that album with TV Girl and Jordana. So whenever I hear that song, it just, I don't know, takes me back. Anyways, happy, it's about to become, I guess, the 4th year anniversary of this show. Thank you for listening. If you're just tuning in now for the first time, you could always tune in again. You could always, like, keep listening, you know? If you're just a CFMU general listener and this is your first time coming across my show, you could come back next week. But if you've listened before and you're a hashtag loyal listener, thank you. Yeah, I love doing this. I feel so lucky to be able to do this. Okay, so now I'm going to transition even more into the kind of like mathy side of things and away from the shoegaze sound. I'm going to start off with a song from Faraquet. Faraquet. One of my favorite bands, one of my most listened to bands of the last year or two. I'm still not really sure how to pronounce it. Will I learn? Maybe. But here's a song off of their album, The View from This Tower. It's the song, The Fourth Introduction. Enjoy.

0: all these lyrics that I wrote that I have never used. And so I can, like, when I'm in a good place, can have those lyrics and then write with those, which is what happened this last album that we did, because it was the content of the songs is really heavy, but the song itself is, like, very poppy and light. So it's just like, I'm talking about how I've had multiple miscarriages and never been able to have a kid in the song, but the song is, like, very danceable and fun. And I've been able to try as a discipline to try and write, even though I'm not in necessarily, like, that weird space where I feel the most comfortable writing. It's like a exercise.
1: Is that a purposeful thing where you write a song that's a bit more bouncy and then pair it with lyrics that are dark?
0: Yeah, it seems more authentic to me just because that's what I have felt and felt very strongly and have needed to express in some way to take the weight out of what you're feeling. And now I've done that, it's kind of cathartic. And then I am in a better place and I'm writing the musical side of things, the riffs and the keyboard lines and the vocal melodies. And those just happen to, because of the place that I'm at, are also happy. So it's like they both exist. And it's kind of cool to put them in the same place. Like, it's, and I feel like that is kind of like where we're at in the world, like politically. It could not be more awful and scary and hopeless. It feels very hopeless right now. But I also am able to experience joy and love and nature and awe.
1: Yeah.
0: I went to the Redwoods about a month ago and it just, I was bawling tears of awe. I'm just like, oh, I love that I can still have this, even though our world is burning. So I like that, like, the both can exist at the same time.
1: So certain life events or situations can play with depression in dangerous ways, or it can even, like you say, lift you up. Maybe there's something really great going on in your life, even this microcosm is going into the forest for the day. Mm-hmm. You mentioned having fertility struggles and trying to find a way to have a child and multiple miscarriages. And I'm wondering when that was going on, how that affected the depression.
0: It severely. And it's like with being on medication and being pregnant, like you have to be really careful with what medications can harm the pregnancy. And so I was like never really on a medication that worked that great for me while I was pregnant.
1: Yeah.
0: Losing the pregnancy and then like having to figure out what medication is going to help me, but not also not mess me up if I happen to get pregnant again. And then just feeling really, yeah, just, you know, the depression, you just feel hopeless and you're like, why even try? And also, you know, like feeling like I thought I was going to get this really cool gift and I'm not getting it. Luckily, I have a partner that can kind of be like, okay, you're getting into the scary zone. Let's talk about it. Let's see what actions can we take. What's in our control? What can we do? Which has been really helpful.
1: Yeah. And being dysregulated like that, not only just in your system, but medications, you know, I get freaked out when I think about the possibility of having to change and
0: not
1: being in control of what you can take. And that sounds really tough.
0: Yeah.
1: In addition to the fact that, you know, going through this huge emotional struggle.
0: Yeah, it was tough. And it still is tough. I still, you know, like when I start feeling depressed, all of that comes back into mind. I lost two babies and actually I've had three pregnancies, but there was no fetus in one of them. All comes back when you start feeling depressed and you're like, I thought I had moved on from this. And you're like, nope, it's still there. It's just under the surface. So if I don't like, if I'm not diligent about my mental health, then I can go there really quickly.
1: Yeah. One of my guests talked about after his mom had died and the grief that he was experiencing and then compared it to coming around the corner and getting punched in the face, you know, out of nowhere. and sort of those memories coming back.
0: Yeah. That's really how it feels. It just comes out of nowhere. Sometimes you get an inkling, though. Sometimes you're like, oh, it's coming. I can feel it. I know it's coming. You just like wake up one morning and you're like, I feel a little off. And then you just know, like, oh, okay, we're going to have a big wave of something coming our way.
1: What were your coping mechanisms through all that, and what are they now?
0: Well, luckily, I used to drink alcohol heavily, and that was a coping mechanism. It also was very helpful for anxiety. And now I basically take an opposite action of like what I actually want to do. So I'll do like a breathing exercise, or I'll do a meditation, or I'll go on a walk, or I'll just distract myself from something or do something tactile with my hands. Or one thing I like to do, I like to clean. So like when I'm starting to feel like, oh, I'm getting into a dark place, I'm like, okay, I'm putting my headphones on. I'm gonna like listen to a podcast or a really upbeat album, and I'm just gonna clean my house. Or and then usually I like when that starts to happen too, I just get on my computer and like book an extra appointment with my counselor or my therapist. And if I need to, if I'm feeling like, okay, maybe we need to add something medication wise, then I also like will hit up my doctor and just give him a note of like what's happening or what I feel like is coming. And I think one of the main things is like being okay with being like a little bit sad or a little bit unmotivated or a little bit, I don't know, lethargic or something. And giving yourself grace
1: Yeah.
0: instead of beating yourself up and making yourself feel worse for feeling bad.
1: I learned about cutting it off at the pass and this kind of ladder of symptoms. And if I go down the ladder too many steps, I can get into a dark place. People talk about spiraling, same kind of concept. But yeah, like you said, like if I feel low, I realize that my symptoms are coming on and I may slip into a low episode. But if I know early, then I can at least say, you know what? Like, this is, if I kind of focus on the fact that I'm feeling kind of crappy today, I don't get out of control. I don't lose the narrative. Opposite action is really hard.
0: It's not easy.
1: One of those concepts that people talk about, radical acceptance is another one. These are all things that are very, very hard to do. So, but they take practice, right?
0: Yeah, I've read that book actually. There's a book called Radical Acceptance. Being in acceptance of things is just something I've learned in like 12-step programs, because it's like I can't, there's a lot of things I don't have control over. Try to accept the things that like I don't have control over. But, I can make it worse for myself. I have that ability. And sometimes I want to make things worse for myself. I don't know why that happens, but it's like,

0: When I was like in my bottom of drinking, I really don't think I managed that well, like in my 20s and 30s. I think I just acted as if things were fine. And then usually, eventually, like things would maybe improve. Or if it got bad enough, I would go to a doctor and be like, I need more medication, which happened a lot. But it really was once I was drinking for to medicate and to feel better, which worked at first, but then had the opposite effect. And then I started going into a program in AA. They had all these suggestions of things to do. And it's very Buddhist to me, like a lot of 12-step programs. And it's all about like just trying to stay in the moment and not beat yourself up for things that you've done, but also acknowledge that you did those things and then try to, yeah, basically just like that acceptance and that pause that happens when I want to like burn everything down to the ground because I hate this. I hate this. I'm going to ruin it all. And just not acting on, if I don't know what to do, don't do anything. And all of these are like these little suggestions and like tools that I learned by being in a 12-step program. So
1: Yeah.
0: that's the thing that changed my like day-to-day life. And I think the thing that is the number one thing that I've taken from that is what I'm feeling is going to pass. It will pass. It always does. It always has. Like even if it lasts days, tomorrow will be different. It will be different. So it's just easy now because I don't have a crutch anymore. So I can't like lean on that. I've got to find other things to do. So I just go down the list of, okay, like pause, think about it. Like, is there anything I can do right now? Like, am I resisting something? Am I making things worse for myself? Okay, what can I do?
1: Is being in Lepesh like one of those Buddhist principles? Do you get the same out of it?
0: Yes and no. You know, Lepesh is a labor of love for sure. And it's, you know, we don't make money.
1: Surprise.
0: Really, surprise. So it's really a labor of love, but it also is exercising this muscle of mine, which is like my creativity and my expressing of myself and just keeping that muscle healthy. And so Lepesh is just such a, it's very helpful. It's just another tool of exercising and getting out what needs to come out so that I'm not carrying it.
1: And a culmination of writing your own song since you were young, and now you're in this band that is something that you thought you might be in at some point, or you hope to be in, your own version of
0: Yeah.
1: Radiohead.
0: Yeah, totally. And I think that has a lot to do with my husband, Dave, who, like, when we started dating and he found out I played music and I found out he played music and he was like, really wanted this for me. He's like, I really want you to keep playing music. So let's figure out a way that we can do this together. So, like, I totally credit him for keeping Lepesh alive because there were some times where I'm like, I don't know if this is like worth doing anymore. It's like so expensive. And it can be stressful too, but he's really kept it going and it's been like a lifeline.

That was my conversation with Krista Holly Diem of Lepesh, lepeshband.com. 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

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I'd love to hear from you. 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
1: I left my business and decided to be here at my home to protect it from the settlers to steal it and raising the American flag to send the message to the American embassy and the U.S. officials that I am currently under siege and I need a protection.
0: In the occupied West Bank, Israeli settlers continue to lay siege to homes in the village of Kusra. We'll be joined by one of the homeowners, Louis Reedy, who is Palestinian-American. Then, Israel has admitted for the first time that its soldiers fired into the car where 5-year-old Palestinian Hind Rajab and 6 family members were killed in Gaza in January 2024. Israel has opened a criminal investigation. We'll speak to Sharif Abdul-Quddus, who's investigated Hind's killing in the Peabody Award-winning Al Jazeera documentary, The Night Won't End. Then, a Justice Department whistleblower has claimed the Trump administration's task force pushed Harvard, Columbia, and Brown into massive settlements despite turning up little to no evidence of anti-Semitism on campus. We will speak to Columbia professor Marianne Hirsch.
2: This terrible repression under the guise of fighting anti-Semitism. And I think people are now seeing that this is not just morally completely wrong and corrupt, but that it's also not good for Jews, certainly, but it's that it's not good for anybody, and that the reason for this was never to fight anti-Semitism, but it was to decimate academia.
0: All that and more coming up. Welcome to Democracy Now! Welcome to Democracy Now!, democracynow.org, the War and Peace Report. I'm Anjali Kamath. Treasury Secretary Scott Bessent said Thursday the U.S. will impose the toughest sanctions in history on Iran after President Trump promised to wage, quote, economic warfare and isolation on an unprecedented scale. Bessent told CNBC that U.S. economic pressure would eliminate the need for return to direct combat with Iran. He said tough new sanctions would collapse Iran's government and warned other nations could face severe economic penalties if they continue to trade with Iran.
3: We are going to all of our allies, and this is going to be the greatest coordinated economic isolation in the history of the world. And we are going to them and saying, you are either with us or against us.
0: Iran's foreign ministry condemned the threat of new sanctions as illegal and inhumane. Meanwhile, the USS George Washington aircraft carrier has arrived in the Middle East to relieve the USS Abraham Lincoln, which has now been plagued by low morale, faulty plumbing, poor quality rationed meals, and shortages of basic supplies. The Lincoln is reportedly heading home to San Diego after a record-setting deployment of more than 270 days at sea. In Yemen, Houthi fighters and government forces have traded dozens of attacks, raising fears that Yemen is sliding back into full-scale civil war for the first time since a UN-brokered peace deal in 2022. Government forces claimed 81 attacks over 24 hours, while Houthi fighters said they'd successfully used drones to strike an airport and an oil facility in Saudi Arabia. Sudan's humanitarian crisis is deepening as more than 200,000 people have been newly displaced across the Kordofan region due to intensifying attacks between the Sudanese army and paramilitary rapid support forces. Drone strikes have targeted critical water and power infrastructure in the city of El Obeid. Mass floods in North Darfur have also compounded the displacement crisis, with torrential rains damaging hundreds of homes. In Tunisia, hundreds of protesters marched through the streets of the capital, Tunis, on Thursday, calling for the ouster of authoritarian President Kais Saied, the release of jailed opposition activists and journalists, and the restoration of democracy. The protests come as Tunisia faces deteriorating public services, an affordability crisis, and a shortage of some basic supplies and medicines. Many of the protesters chanted, "The people want the fall of the regime," a popular refrain during the Arab Spring uprising that ousted longtime dictator Zain al-Abidin Ben Ali in 2011.
4: We have gone back to a state where people are afraid to speak the truth or to defend their rights. We fear differences or opinion. We fear debates and discussions. Personally, I say we have returned to the same concepts that existed during Ben Ali's regime. It's the exact same story. We've returned to the concept of people fearing the ruler, and we've gone back to many ideas that led absolutely nowhere.
0: In Mali, a Russian-controlled paramilitary force faces accusations that it carried out the summary execution of 9 civilians, including 4 children, during a raid on a village in the central region of Mopti in July. According to Human Rights Watch, about 100 fighters with the Russia-backed Africa Corps, accompanied by several Malian soldiers, broke into homes, dragged people out, and separated men and boys for beatings and interrogations. They've reportedly killed 6 civilians who tried to flee and detained and executed 3 others. Since 2021, Mali's military junta has relied on Russian mercenaries in its fight against Islamist armed groups. In the occupied West Bank, large groups of armed Israeli settlers stormed Palestinian homes in the town of Sa'ir, northeast of Hebron, earlier today, killing a young Palestinian man and leaving a 70-year-old with serious gunshot wounds. Survivors say the settlers set fire to at least one home. Elsewhere, Israeli settlers set fire to a quarry in the South Hebron Hills overnight, causing severe damage to excavators, bulldozers, and stone-cutting equipment. The United Nations reports attacks by Israeli settlers on Palestinians have reached an all-time high in 2026, with an average of more than 6 attacks per day, as the Israeli government continues to approve new illegal settlements. After headlines, we'll go to the Palestinian village of Kusra to speak with Louis Reedy, a Palestinian-American who flew to the occupied West Bank on Monday to help his relatives defend the family home, which Israeli settlers have surrounded for more than a week. In California, progressive Democrat Aisha Wahab has won a special election to fill the congressional seat vacated by disgraced Representative Eric Swalwell, who quit amid sexual misconduct claims. In 2018, Wahab became the first Afghan-American elected to public office in the U.S. She'll now be the first Afghan-American U.S. Congress member representing parts of the East San Francisco Bay until the new Congress begins in January. This is Aisha Wahab speaking to supporters on election night.
5: We saw a lot of negative ads distorting our record.
6: Shame.
5: Talking about us in a negative way, that we're not good enough or we're not American enough. And the fact that because I'm an Afghan American, because I'm a Muslim American, because I'm a woman of color, because I'm relatively young, that we don't belong. And the voters of this district spoke out. And
0: Aisha Wahab won with 53% of the vote against Democrat Melissa Hernandez. Polls had showed Wahab with a double-digit lead in early August before AIPAC, the American-Israel Public Affairs Committee, poured over $6 million into negative ads and mailers targeting her. Meanwhile, AIPAC and its super PACs channeled at least $3 million to Hernandez's campaign, according to Politico. They will face off again in November to decide who will represent the district in the 120th Congress beginning in January. In related news, FBI agents seized a cell phone and laptop from former Congressmember Eric Swalwell after he was stopped at the San Francisco airport Saturday. The following day, federal agents also searched Swalwell's home in Washington, D.C. as part of a civil rights investigation into allegations of sexual assault. Swalwell is also facing probes by the Manhattan District Attorney's Office and Los Angeles Sheriff's Department. CNN reports at least 4 women who've accused Swalwell of serious sexual misconduct have been contacted by the FBI as part of that investigation. In more election news, Reuters reports a handful of billionaires and companies are driving record levels of spending on congressional contests ahead of November's midterm elections, with crypto, gambling, and artificial intelligence firms fueling a flood of campaign cash. So far, U.S. corporations have spent over $500 million on U.S. House and Senate races. That already exceeds the previous record of $461 million spent by corporations during the entire 2024 election cycle and does not include millions of dollars in additional contributions made by dark money groups that hide the identities of their donors. Meanwhile, President Trump is in Myrtle Beach, South Carolina today to support the campaign of Republican Senator Darlene Graham, who was appointed to fill the vacancy left by the sudden death of her brother, Lindsey Graham, in July. Darlene Graham faces Republican Congressmember Ralph Norman in a special Senate runoff on Tuesday. Critics have called Graham dangerously unqualified after her poor performance at a debate earlier this week.
7: Senator, are Taiwan and the South China Sea national security issues for the United States? If so, why?
6: I'm sorry, could you repeat the question?
7: If, are Taiwan and the South China Sea national security issues for the United States, and if so, why or how?
6: I'm just going to be honest here. I'm not on national security. I'm not that informed on national security, so... But I do support the military.
0: The Trump administration has deported 20 immigrants to Liberia as part of a new third country agreement that will help see the West African nation receive up to 1,200 immigrants with no ties to Liberia removed from the United States. The first group arrived at the Roberts International Airport outside the capital, Monrovia, on Thursday. As part of the deal, the U.S. has reportedly agreed to extend visitor visas for Liberians from 12 to 36 months, according to The Guardian, and pledged some $124 million in assistance. Immigrants deported to Liberia will include people from Latin America and the Caribbean. In related news, the Atlanta Journal-Constitution reports ICE is seeking to deport an Iranian woman to the Central African Republic, a country to which she has no ties, and which the State Department has deemed too unsafe for travel. She's currently detained at the Stewart ICE jail in Georgia. Meanwhile, in Texas, a minor league catching coordinator for the San Diego Padres was detained by ICE at an El Paso airport as he attempted to travel back home to Arizona. Oswaldo Pirella is originally from Venezuela and has a pending asylum claim and valid work authorization. Pirella lives in Phoenix with his wife and two U.S.-born daughters. He previously played for the Texas Rangers minor league team. His brother, Jorge Pirella, wrote on social media, quote, "The people who have worked and lived alongside him can speak to his character, his work ethic, and the positive impact he has had on those around him." The Department of Homeland Security is defending harassment tactics deployed against people who've criticized the agency's deadly crackdown on immigrants. That's the claim at the center of a First Amendment lawsuit filed by David Strever, a U.S. citizen who was on a trip to Finland when two ICE agents showed up at his home in Rochester, New York in June. The agents reportedly presented his wife with a warning notice due to an email Strever had sent months earlier to former ICE acting director Todd Lyons, comparing him to a Nazi and calling him, quote, "a monstrous human being." And the New York Times is reporting that the owner of a major Dominican sugar producer accused of forced labor at one of his plantations has close ties to President Trump. Central Romana's owner, Jose Fanjul, a Cuban-American businessman known as Pepe, donated to Trump's 2024 campaign and his White House ballroom. Just weeks after Trump returned to the office, the Trump administration lifted a measure that had prevented the company from shipping its product to the U.S. On Tuesday, the Corporate Accountability Lab, an independent nonprofit, issued a report finding the company is still responsible for abusive conditions. The report found many of the plantation's workers are of Haitian descent. They face poverty wages, excess overtime, and intimidation and threats from management. And those are some of the headlines. This is Democracy Now!, democracynow.org, the War and Peace Report. I'm Anjali Kamath. Amy Goodman will be back next week. Coming up, Israel has admitted for the first time that its soldiers fired into the car where 5-year-old Palestinian Hind Rajab and her 6 family members were killed in Gaza in January 2024.

0: This is Democracy Now!, democracynow.org. I'm Anjalee Kamath. On Wednesday, Israel's military admitted for the first time that its soldiers opened fire on a car carrying 5-year-old Palestinian Hind Rajab, along with her aunt, uncle, and 5 of their children, as well as Palestine Red Crescent Society medics dispatched to rescue them. Israel's army fired more than 300 bullets in the attack in January 2024. In Gaza City, Hind Rajab's grandmother responded to the announcement.
1: We, as Hind Rajab's family, do not trust the judiciary of the State of Israel. We hope that justice will be delivered from the entire world. We appeal to the international justice system as a whole.
0: The Israeli military said it would also investigate the killing of 15 Palestinian paramedics whose bodies and crushed emergency vehicles were recovered from a mass grave in Rafah in March 2025. This is Ghada al-Attar, the widow of Anwar al-Attar, one of the 15 medics. She spoke while holding the couple's young daughter.
2: The truth will not come, and the wound will keep bleeding. The pain is still the same. The loss grows day by day. Every time this girl gets older and asks me where her father is, and I can't answer her, the wound grows deeper. He was the pillar and support of the family. He's gone. The investigation won't achieve anything.
0: Israel said it would not investigate 3 other attacks on Gaza that killed 8 workers from World Central Kitchen and Doctors Without Borders. And Israel made no mention of thousands of other incidents where Palestinian civilians were killed by Israeli forces. For more, we go to Los Angeles, where we're joined by Sharif Abdul-Quddus, award-winning journalist and the Middle East North Africa editor at Dropsite News. He was correspondent on the Fault Lines documentary, The Night Won't End, on Al Jazeera English, that investigated the killings of civilians in Gaza by the Israeli military. Sharif, welcome back to Democracy Now! Can you talk about why these investigations have been announced, why these 2 particular cases, and why now?
3: Well, so firstly, these were 5 incidents out of apparently 150 that were reviewed by the Israeli military. I think it's not a coincidence that all 5 of these were among the most widely covered incidents of the war. They were documented in real time, and they were very prominent cases, mostly massacres. We don't know what happened to the other 145 incidents that they apparently reviewed. Now, the 2 incidents that you mentioned that are being referred to military police for criminal investigations, this seems to be nothing more than political theater, to be honest. As numerous Palestinian and international human rights groups have documented for years, Israel's internal investigations into the criminal conduct of its own soldiers are fundamentally flawed, and they can't be regarded as credible mechanisms for accountability. And they instead function primarily to shield Israel from international tribunals or prosecution abroad, rather than delivering any kind of justice. The Israeli human rights group B'Tselem has called these investigations a sham. It's called them, quote, a legal iron dome to protect Israeli soldiers from international accountability. And let's remember that since the genocide began, Israel claims to have referred over 1,000 incidents involving its soldiers to its fact-finding assessment mechanism. And, it says it's opened dozens of criminal investigations. There is no comprehensive public accounting of the status or outcome of these investigations. There was a review by the NGO Action on Armed Violence of over 50 reported Israeli military probes. It found that 88% had been either closed or that a finding of wrongdoing had been closed without a finding of wrongdoing, and they remained under review. Only one of them resulted in a prison sentence. So, I think this is a lot more political theater, and it may be coming as Israel is coming under increasing international scrutiny, international criticism for the genocide in Gaza. And finally, I'll just say, it doesn't matter what Israel says or what its investigation concludes in these 2 incidents. The responsibility for the murder of Hind Rajab and her family was well established long ago through multiple in-depth investigations by the media, by human rights groups, and the evidence is overwhelming. We know that an Israeli tank fired at least 335 rounds at a civilian car at Hind Rajab, a five-year-old, and six members of her family, from a range of just 13 to 23 meters away. The Red Crescent, which had Hind on the phone for close to 3 hours, was waiting for approval to try and go rescue her. And finally, they get approval from the Israeli military. The Israeli military issues an approved route with a map. Two emergency workers with the Red Crescent go in an ambulance along that route. When they reach the destination, Israel fires a tank shell at them. It's a direct hit and kills both of them and destroys the ambulance. Then the Israeli military continuously lied afterwards. It repeatedly denied it had any tanks operating in the area, even though there's clear satellite images that show multiple tanks in the area on that day. Even though we hear a recording of Hind's cousin, Leanne, 15-year-old Leanne, saying there's a tank right next to her, right before she starts screaming as a hail of bullets from the tank murders her. And then we have 5-year-old Hind, hours of recordings of her, saying also that there's a tank right next to her before her voice eventually fades away and she dies. So we don't need to wait for an Israeli investigation to know what happened here.
0: Sharif, you've set that up so movingly. I want to turn to an excerpt of your Al Jazeera English documentary, The Night Won't End, which takes an in-depth look at these attacks on civilians by the Israeli military in Gaza, including on Hind Rajab and her family. Let's go to a clip.
4: Eventually, relatives were able to reach the Red Crescent in Ramallah to see if their team in Gaza could send an ambulance.
5: We received an appeal that the car had been targeted in Fares gas station in Gaza City.
4: When Omar called, it was Leanne who picked up.
5: Hello, dear.
6: They are shooting at us.
5: Hello.
6: They are shooting at us. The tank is next to me.
5: Are you hiding?
6: Yes, in the car. The tank is next to us.
5: Are you inside the car?
7: Hello?
5: A girl dies while she's on the phone with you. I disassociated. I reached a stage where I was just mentally cut off. I'm trained for situations like this, but when it involves a child, your emotions get all mixed up. After calling back the same number that Leanne answered,
7: Hello?
5: The voice sounded different this time. So I asked her, the girl that was speaking with me, where is she? She told me, she's dead. Who am I speaking with now? Hind?
4: After a few minutes, Omar asked other colleagues to help and speak with Hind.
8: The tank is next to me.
9: The tank is where?
8: Next to me.
9: The tank is next to you?
8: Yes.
9: Is it moving or still? Did anyone come out of it?
8: It's moving.
9: It's moving? Okay. Is it moving next to the car, behind the car, or in front of the car?
8: In front of the car.
9: The tank is coming towards you from the front of the car?
8: Yes.
9: Is it close?
8: Very, very.
9: And it's moving?
8: Yes. Come get me.
4: As the Red Crescent dispatcher spoke with Hind, colleagues were trying to get an ambulance to her, something that would require coordination with and approval by Israeli authorities.
10: Usually, ambulances in the whole world, once they got the call, they directly dispatched the ambulances and sent to save people's life. Unfortunately, this is not the case in Gaza.
8: Come get me.
10: any area that there is Israeli occupation forces, Israel considered as it is a military zone. That means even if there is wounded people, people who are killed and need to be evacuated, we are completely denied access to these areas. And if any ambulance try to reach, it will be targeted. That's why, in order to be able to save Hind, we had to coordinate our safe access.
0: That last voice was Nebel Farsakh, the spokesperson for the Palestinian Red Crescent, explaining how emergency medical teams in Gaza need to get clearance from Israeli authorities before going in to rescue Hind. They eventually do get clearance. Let's turn back to the documentary, The Night Won't End, to see what happened next.
4: Finally, nearly 3 hours after requesting clearance, the Red Crescent says Israeli officials gave the approval for the ambulance to go to the scene and provided this map with an approved route.
10: We had to wait almost 3 hours until the green light was given. So they sent a map with a route, which means it identifies exactly which route the ambulance should take. And once we received the green light, the ambulance was dispatched.
11: Oh, أحلى خبر في الدنيا من عم عمر.
12: هند. هنود هي دقيقة واحدة بتكون السيارة عندك بس بتمشي شوي شوي
13: محطة فارس وين وصلت؟
4: The two paramedics who started driving to the scene were Ahmed Al-Madhoun and Yusuf Zeno. By the time they left, the sun had set.
14: Can you see the car?
15: I can't see a thing here.
14: Do you have your siren and flashing lights on?
15: Just the lights, not the siren. Oh, there it is.
4: The connection to the ambulance was lost right after that loud noise.
13: Hi, Zeno.
11: In hand.
16: I had to ask her, did you hear a bomb now? Did you hear anything around you? And she said, yes, I heard it. Her yes means our colleagues who went to rescue her had died.
0: That clip from the award-winning documentary, The Night Won't End. Sharif, as you said, so much about this case is very well known. Hind Rajab is one of the most visible victims of the genocide in Gaza. There's even a film made about her, the voice of Hind Rajab. Why now? What is so significant about, what is new about this new investigation? And how much does it have to do with the International Criminal Court's investigation?
3: I mean, it's unclear why now. I think it's because Israel is coming under more international scrutiny. There's more criticism of the genocide. There is more political pushback from its backers in the United States and Europe, or from some corridors of power within those countries. And also, when a state says that it's investigating itself, this shields it from international law accountability if those investigations are found to be credible. So it may just be a push around that. And again, as you mentioned, these are, the Red Crescent massacre, the aid worker massacre, and Hind Rajab are among the two most high-profile incidents. And I think we should talk about, the massacre of the aid workers, the other case that they're looking at. This was 15 Palestinian aid workers from the Red Crescent, from civil defense, that were massacred in Rafah in March of 2025. And their bodies were buried in a mass grave. The ambulances and the fire truck and the vehicles that they arrived into the scene were flattened and buried alongside them. And in the aftermath of this, the Israeli military again lied about it and was forced to change its story several times following the discovery of the bodies and the vehicles in this mass grave and the emergence of video and audio recordings taken from the bodies of the dead aid workers from their phones. The group Forensic Architecture and Earshot did an incredible report around this just a few months ago, using video and audio recordings about the incident and open source material, as well as satellite imagery and interviews with the two of the survivors. And they reconstructed what happened. And essentially what happened was an ambulance went to a scene, they were fired on, and then a five-vehicle convoy of ambulances and a fire truck and the rest of the aid workers went to go and try and find them and rescue them. And Israeli soldiers, over the course of a couple of hours, fired nearly 1,000 bullets. 1,000 bullets at these aid workers. And the findings show that they were slowly approaching the vehicles on foot, the Israeli soldiers, walking while they were shooting, until they were as close as 1 meter away and essentially executing these aid workers in cold blood from point-blank range, essentially. As I mentioned, the Israeli military lied about it. They claimed initially that the vehicles advanced, quote, suspiciously towards the troops without their headlights on or without their emergency signals on. Then the video emerges, first published by the New York Times, showing the vehicles with their lights on. So they backtrack. They admitted that their soldiers from the Golani Brigade did fire on these aid workers, but they said that they had approached suspiciously and that they blamed it on poor night vision or something, that they couldn't really see them. And then they doubled down and said that 6 of the 15 aid workers were found to be Hamas terrorists. You know, just kind of ridiculous statements. And then it said, you know, it buried them in a mass grave to prevent harm and clear the vehicles to prepare for civilian evacuation. I mean, I don't know how people are supposed to take this seriously. And as you mentioned, again, these are just two of the most high-profile incidents out of countless war crimes in Gaza. We're talking about over 20,000 children killed. We're talking about starving Palestinians being gunned down as they're searching for food, of an unprecedented number of journalists killed, over 270, many of them, you know, openly assassinated. We're talking about displaced families being bombed in their tents, of hospitals, nearly every hospital being attacked, of mass graves being found in the courtyards of the hospitals afterwards, of the torture of prisoners, of sexual assault. I mean, we could go on and on. So I don't think that these investigations that were announced are anything more than political theater, and I don't think anyone's really taking them seriously.
0: Sharif, last week was the one-year anniversary of the killing of Al Jazeera journalist Anas Sharif, along with 5 of his colleagues, and a collective of media workers called the Writers Against the War in Gaza have launched an online memorial to Anas and over 250 journalists who have been killed. It's called The Living Record and includes testimonies from Palestinian journalists in Gaza remembering their slain colleagues and friends. As we talk about accountability and the possibility of it within Israel for Israel's crimes in Gaza, your final thoughts on, you know, what is going on in terms of investigating the deaths of journalists in Gaza?
3: I mean, very little is going on. What we're seeing, and as was the case of Anas Sharif, one of the most prominent journalists to be openly assassinated, is that Israel has keeps killing them in actually a more brazen way. Israel has reached the point where it is preemptively targeting journalists. So it put Anas Sharif, for example, who was murdered on August 10th of last year, in a media tent along with 5 of his colleagues outside of Shifa Hospital. It put Anas Sharif on a hit list in October of 2024, along with 5 other journalists from Al Jazeera, including our colleague at Dropsite News, Hossam Shabet. And it said that these are not journalists, these are terrorists, these are militants, and we're going to kill them. And it has killed 2 of them. And after it killed them, it bragged about it. It bragged about killing this prominent journalist and said that this wasn't a journalist. It said, don't let the press vest fool you. It did the same with Hossam Shabet. It just killed, during a so-called ceasefire, 2 brothers working for Al Jazeera at different times. One a correspondent, one the cameraman. Killed them both, called them both Hamas terrorists. So it is not, there's not even a semblance of an investigation. There is open bragging about the killing of these journalists. And let me just say that tribute site that was put together by Writers Against the War in Gaza is very moving. I would encourage many people to go to it. You can click, I think there's, you know, over 50 now journalists who are profiled there, and you can listen to their colleagues, their mentors, their family members, talk about them and discuss who they were and talk about their importance and what they meant to them. And so it's a very fitting tribute to these journalists in Gaza, Palestinian journalists who have performed the most heroic act of journalism in our lifetime and should be remembered for their bravery.
0: Sharif Abdul-Quddus is an award-winning journalist and the Middle East North Africa editor at Dropsite News. Sharif, please stay with us. Coming up, we'll look at how Israeli settlers are laying siege to the village of Kusra in the occupied West Bank.

0: Tama, Greed, by the Palestinian oud musician Huda Asfour, performing in our Democracy Now! Studio. This is Democracy Now!, democracynow.org. I'm Anjali Kamath. We turn now to the occupied West Bank, where Israeli settlers are continuing to lay siege on homes in the village of Kusra, south of Nablus. The siege has attracted international attention, in part because one of the homes is owned by a Palestinian-American. The U.S. ambassador to Israel, Mike Huckabee, surprised many when he recently described the siege as a, quote, horrific act of terror being committed by, quote, Israeli terrorists. Louis Reedy, who lives in Ohio, spoke to Reuters before he flew from the United States to the West Bank to protect his home there.
1: I have a lot of emotion in Kusra. I was born and raised in Kusra. My mother, 83 years old, is still in Kusra. My sisters, my brothers, my nieces, my nephews, my cousins, my friends.
0: Shortly after Louis Reedy landed at Ben-Gurion Airport in Israel, he received a video showing Israeli soldiers shaking the hands of the Israeli settlers laying siege to his home.
1: When I landed, my brother sent me this video. That's terrifying. That just happened like an hour ago. And they meet the soldier. They're shaking hands with the soldiers. That's just happening today. I'm going to stay in this house tonight. So I'm terrified. I'm asking the U.S. official, the embassy, to provide me protection and remove the settlers permanently from our village and my area.
0: Then, after Louis Reedy arrived back in the village of Kusra and reunited with his brother and other relatives, he raised an American flag on the roof of his home.
1: I came here to be present with him. I left my my luxury home in America. I left my luxury vehicles in America. I left my wife, my two daughters. I left my business and decided to be here at my home to protect it from the settlers to steal it and raising the American flag to send the message to the American embassy and the U.S. officials that I am currently under siege and I need a protection.
0: Despite Louis Reedy's return, settlers have continued to confront the family. In this video, a settler is seen approaching and harassing Reedy on his own property.
1: You are a terrorist settler. You know that? Come in, Balagan. You are a terrorist settler. It's garbage. You know what that means? You stink. You stink. Move. Move. Don't touch me. Don't touch me. Terrorist. You are a terrorist.
0: We go now to Kusra, where we're joined by Louis Reedy. Welcome to Democracy Now!, Louis. Thank you so much for joining us. How are you doing right now? Describe the scene. Do you still have settlers coming into your property?
1: Thank you for having me. This is my fourth day here in Kusra, in my house that is still under siege by the IDF and the settlers. The settlers still manage every day to pass by my house, and the IDF present and not doing anything to them. They're not arresting them whatsoever.
0: Your reaction, Louis, to the comments by U.S. Ambassador to Israel Mike Huckabee describing the settlers as, quote, Israeli terrorists?
1: Well, I appreciate Mike Huckabee condemned it and called them terrorists. And I've been in contact with the embassy that nothing has been done on the ground. And actually, I asked the U.S. embassy to send me a team to see themselves what's going on here in my own house so themselves can see what's going on.
0: And what kind of protection have you gotten?
1: None. I'm not getting no protection here. I still feel for my life. I still feel for my family's life here. The IDF not even making it better here. They're not allowing us to leave the house. They're not allowing anyone to come to my house freely. If we need to bring food, we have to do coordination through the mayor of Qusra, and he has to call the Palestinian Authority, and then they have to call the Israeli Authority. It takes hours, if not days.
0: Louis, this area of Qusra has been under siege for months, and your home specifically for at least a week, if not longer. And you've had, when you reach out to the U.S. Embassy, I mean, you have the ambassador to Israel speaking out about this. What are they saying in response when you reach out for help? You have an American flag on your home.
1: That's right. This house has been under attack by Israeli settlers since January this year. It's been under siege for 13 days. We have reached the U.S. member of Congress local office. I have reached multiple times the U.S. Embassy that I need help. Yes, I raised the American flag to send my message to the American people, to the government of the United States, that there is an American under siege by the Israeli settlers. Needs help.
0: I want to bring into the conversation Oren Ziv in Tel Aviv. He's a reporter and photographer for Plus 972 magazine and the independent Israeli local news site, Local Call. His most recent article is headlined, Qusra is where Israel's lies about settler violence hit a wall. Welcome to Democracy Now! Can you talk about what are these lies? What did you see in Qusra?
2: Yeah, thank you for having me. I've been to Qusra twice in the recent week. First, a week ago on Friday, with a group of activists tried to march to Reedy's house to bring food and water and medicine, and were blocked by the Israeli army and border police, the same army and police who allow for months the settlers to attack, to murder their, to injure Israeli human rights activists who were severely injured there a few months ago. Houses were attacked and vandalized. Amir Ode, a young Palestinian, was shot there during the war against Iran. And this is all happening, of course, with the active support of the army and the police. So the first time I was there on Friday, and we were blocked as journalists, also the activists that were coming, bringing the food, and the police and the army just let the activists leave the food near a few meters from the house, and later MK, Parliament Member Ofer Kassif, managed to bring it in. The second time I actually managed to go in after waiting for a long time outside and talking to the army. And what I could see is the same reality that Lua is describing. Despite all the international attention, the media attention, the Americans speaking about it, the Israeli army and authorities are doing barely nothing to control the situation. The house is still under siege. Settlers are roaming around. And, you know, myself as a journalist and many people are asking, does the army want to do anything? Or under the political current situation in Israel, they can't do anything. They don't control the situation in the West Bank. And, you know, and I think it's a hard question, but either way, the situation on the ground is that the house is under siege. You know, the army cannot deal with this 20, 30, 40 settlers that are acting very violently, attacking this property and others. And I think this is happening because of the, of course, the support from the Israeli extreme government, but because of the perception that any settler, 10 years old, 15 years old, 20 year old, can do anything that he wants in the West Bank, putting an outpost, putting a siege, killing, attacking, going to all these tours or trips and harassing Palestinians. And soldiers are just not, they don't think about the option to put a limit to that. And even though that the chief of staff talk about it and the commander of the West Bank, and I think this story gained a lot of attention because it shows the current situation of the Israeli army, that they cannot deal with 5 or 10 settlers. But this kind of perception that settlers can do whatever they want and the army just have to support it is very, very strong.
0: And Oren, can you talk about this argument that, you know, Bibi Netanyahu is making, also to some extent Mike Huckabee, U.S. Ambassador to Israel, that there's some sort of distinction between the settlers here, I believe Mike Huckabee called them unsettlers, and the vast majority of other settlers. And there also seems to be a distinction, you know, so sort of good settlers and bad settlers.
2: Exactly. This is something Netanyahu doesn't give interviews to local media. He talks in American media. And when he's asked about this, he always said this is a group of troubled youth. You know, sometimes he says 70, 150. But it's very, very clear they can act like this because of the active support from the Israeli government that gives them weapons, gives them ATVs, like the ones they raid Reedy's house in Kusra and other houses. Because of Smotrich and Ben-Gvir, the establishment of more and more outposts that are kind of a front basis for this terror attacks. And they could not stay one day without the active support of the police that is completely controlled by Ben-Gvir, by the army that is controlled by the settlers and by the extreme government. We did a story a few months ago about how the settlers, after since October 7th, they managed to ethnically cleanse dozens of Palestinian communities in Area C, mostly farming and herding communities. They just moved on and they said openly to Area A, to Area B of the West Bank, sieging houses, villages and town and taking over them. And according to our investigation a few months ago, they already took over tens of thousands of acres inside Area B and A that according to official Israel, are under Palestinian control. So all this is happening with, like, this example. It's happening in 100 other locations in the West Bank. The thing is here, because even next to Abu Ridi's house in Jalud, the same tactic from the same violent outpost happened a month ago, that the Tubasi family was forced out. And the only difference here is that this brave family managed to slow down the process a bit with the decision not to leave, even with they had barely no food and water, with the violent attacks, the fact they're under siege, they insisted to stay. He came from the U.S. and managed to get media attention, including mainstream media, even local mainstream media.
0: Oren, I just want to go back to Louis Reedy, Palestinian-American, whose home in Kusra is under siege by settlers. Louis, why did you return from Ohio to your home in Kusra?
1: Well, I've been watching all the attacks on my house, on my brother and his son, live on my security cameras. I couldn't sleep anymore. I have to stay up all night. And the situation reached into a dangerous way when they completely blocked him off from food on August 9th. And I was talking to my brother and I told him, you know what, I'm going to come and I will do whatever it takes to provide you food and supplies and end the siege and trying to protect you.
0: Louis Reedy, thank you for joining us. We will continue to follow the settler siege on your home in Kusra. Thank you also to Oren Zeev of 972 Magazine. We will link to your new piece, Kusra is Where Israel's Lies About Settler Violence Hit a Wall. This is Democracy Now!, democracynow.org. I'm Anjali Kamath. We turn now to new revelations from a former Justice Department attorney who's filed a whistleblower complaint claiming that the Trump administration task force charged with investigating anti-Semitism pushed universities into massive settlements despite turning up little to no evidence of anti-Semitism on campus. Haley Van Arum, a former career attorney in the Justice Department's Civil Rights Division, said in her complaint that the government's probes into schools like Harvard, Brown, and Columbia were, quote, an unlawful process designed to achieve predetermined political goals. Brown University settled for $50 million, Columbia settled for $200 million, Harvard refused to settle, and a judge threw out a case against the university. Democratic Representative Jamie Raskin, the ranking member of the House Judiciary Committee, has launched a probe into the whistleblower allegations. He wrote in a statement, quote, "It has been apparent that its investigations have been structured deliberately to harass and intimidate rather than protect anyone from discrimination." For more, we're joined by Marianne Hirsch, professor emerita at Columbia University, whose work has focused on the transmission of memories of violence across generations. She joins us from Norwich, Vermont. Welcome to Democracy Now! Professor Hirsch, your reaction to these revelations from this whistleblower.
3: Well, thank you so much for having me. It's what we've been saying all along, so I'm so grateful for this whistleblower report. We are also grateful because it restores a sense of reality and a sense of truth and trust in human decency and in justice to expose what we've known all along, that these were not probes into anti-Semitism accusations, but they were efforts to dismantle higher education brick by brick. It couldn't have come at a better time at the beginning of a new school year when, as you've just reported in your last two segments, the genocide in Gaza, the expropriations in the West Bank are going on. And this is what our students have been protesting over since 2023. And these protests have been squashed. They've been silenced. Pro-Palestinian voices have been silenced, all under the guise of protecting Jews. And then with the establishment of the anti-Semitism task force by the federal government, they've been used as a ruse and as a pretext to enact major funding cuts. They've also encouraged our universities to settle, to concede some of these accusations, to concede that they haven't done enough to combat anti-Semitism, when that is absolutely untrue. I don't know how they could have done more than they've already done, certainly at Columbia. And I feel that certainly at Columbia, which is the university I know best, Columbia affiliates from the Board of Trustees down have actually collaborated with the federal government in these sham investigations.
0: So, Professor Hirsch, what happens next? Will these universities get their money back?
3: Well, I think that by the time the settlements were reached, the anti-Semitism accusation was no longer the major one. As far as I know, a lot of other infringements were found in order to extract the money from our universities. In fact, some of the research funding was returned, but in exchange for, at Columbia, the $200 million settlement, and then a $21 million fund to compensate Columbia affiliates who claim that they've suffered anti-Semitism on campus. But there were, Columbia, when it settled, did not admit wrongdoing. So I don't know where that leaves the $200 million settlement. On the other hand, they did not need to admit wrongdoing because they had already done so. I think they laid the stage

0: that across the campus. I think there are certain topics that cannot be discussed, and this is an academic community where academic freedom is the cornerstone. We no longer have that. People are afraid to discuss certain topics in class for fear of being reported on by students, by fellow faculty members, and that's happened. There have been very similar kinds of sham investigations by the Office of Institutional Equity at Columbia against faculty who've been reported on by students for anti-Semitic infringement, for infringements of Title VI. So, I mean, I think there's an atmosphere of unfreedom and of silencing. At the same time, there have been much more dire consequences, which is that some of our students have been named and arrested and slated for deportation in ways that I think the tactics that have been used for this are very much aligned between the university and the Trump administration. For example, if you will allow me one example, the Gerald Rosberg, who was the senior executive vice president of Columbia at the time, when two student groups, pro-Palestinian student groups, were suspended in the fall of 2023, he said they had engaged in threatening rhetoric and intimidation of pro-Israeli bystanders. That was the reason that was used. Now, that was exactly the same phrase that was used against our student Mohsen Madawi, who was arrested and slated for deportation, used by Marco Rubio to say that he was a threat to U.S. foreign policy. These alignments are extremely troubling, and I think there's a lot more that we need to find out about how the revelations of the whistleblowers aligned with what happened at Columbia itself, with Columbia's own anti-Semitism task force, which just recently issued its fourth report with equally unfounded, non-evidentiary findings that were predetermined, just as the ones for the Justice Department. Now, when that happens inside the university as well as outside, where is the trust that makes education what it's supposed to be? A system of free inquiry, an atmosphere of trust where we can meet with each other and discuss some of the burning issues of our moment. There is, you know, it's very, very difficult to find a space at American universities and at Columbia to discuss what's going on in Gaza and the West Bank, according to your last two segments. And there are pockets in the university where we find these spaces, but we it's very difficult to do so openly without setting ourselves up for major harassment and then also the Trump administration's threats.
1: Marianne Hirsch, Professor Emerita at Columbia University, thank you very much. You know, part of the $200 million settlement with Columbia included a $21 million fund, and you have, along with other Jewish faculty members, filed claims to say that your support for Palestinian rights was part of the anti-Semitism. And that does it for today's show. Happy birthday, Kouros Ismaili. Amy Goodman will be back hosting next week. She'll also be speaking at Middlebury College in Vermont on August 28th. Visit democracynow.org for more information. I'm Anjali Kamath. Thank you for joining us.

Good morning, namaskar, assalamu alaikum, and sat sri akal, and welcome to the edition so-called Sartal right here on 93.3 FM.

CFMU. I'm your host, Narinder. Back again this Monday morning from 10 to 12. 1 hour of Hindi music, 1 hour of Punjabi music, and lots of great songs we're going to play for you today in the next 2 hours. So sit back, relax, and enjoy today's Surtal, whether you're at work or you're at home or out and about. So just this is a show to listen to for all your new and old songs. Bollywood, Punjabi, everything will be here in the next 2 hours. So let's start today's show with this song from one of my favorite films that came out back in the 80s. This is a film called Shaan, featuring Mohammed Rafi and Aisha Bhonsle. This is a song called Yama Yama.

And that was a song from the film Always Kabhi Kabhi School Ke Din. Before that, you heard from a song from the late KK. That was Tu Hi Meri Shab Hai. And at the beginning, you heard a song by Rafi, Mohammed Rafi and Asha Bhonsle, Yama Yama, from the film Sean. And if you're listening to the show, the show is called Surtal, broadcast every Monday morning on 93.3 FM or online, cfmu.ca. Let's go to our next song. This is from the new film starring Sunny Deol, produced by Aamir Khan. Batwara 1947. Here's a song by Kavita right here on Surtal.

That was Sonu Nigam and Renuka with a Haryanvi song called Chunni. Before that, you heard a song by Richa Sharma called Tu Chal from the new film The India Story. Also, you heard a song from the film Tera Yaar Hoon Main, the title track Sachitandan and Payal Dev. And at the beginning, you heard a song by Kavita, and that was from the film Batwara 1947, Kahan Chale Gaye Ho Ram. Well, though, so Adnan Sami is still making a comeback, and he's doing some songs, and even his videos that he does online on YouTube are great. And this is his latest. This is called Ishq Tamasha, and the one and only Adnan Sami.

Sharon with the song called Dumb. The video is quite fascinating too, if you have a chance to look at it on YouTube. And before that, you heard a song called Bijli Ki Rani, a new Hindi party song. New one by Asif K called Var. And at the beginning, you heard a song by Adnan Sami, Ishq Tamasha. And remember, if you missed some of the show, cfmu.ca and log in and download any of the great shows we have here at the station, and with all our volunteers that put all the shows together. Here's our next song. This is time for the remix side of Sartal right here. And this is Mayra Sharma and Tanishq Baghji, Ila Arun with the new song, Rana Ji Maaf Karna Part 2.0.

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Till now, today's program starts. Let's get started. This is the one and only Hans Raj, Hans and Grilage Akhtar. Aaja do mein nachiye.

Kanwar Garewal with the Ishq Bulle Nu remix, new one that he just released. Before that, Preet Harpal and Gurlej with a song called Late Ho Gai, a new one by Pammi Bai, Romantic Bolia. And at the beginning, I heard a song by Hans Raj Hans, Aja Doin Nachiye. Well, dosto, let's go to our next song. This is Lab Hira with the song called BP Diyan Goliyan.

0: DK Music and Kuldeep Manak, 12 Saal. Before that, you heard a tribute to Kamaljeet Nehru, Gidde Vich Nachdi by Frantic. A new one called Folk Style, Mithe Bol, Arpan Sandhu and Tanveer. And at the beginning, you heard a song by Lab Hira, BP Diyan Goliyan. And remember, if you missed some of the shows, cfmu.ca, log in and listen to any of the great shows on our station here on 93.3 FM. Here's our next song. This is Ranjit Baba, a traditional song called Jagga Jatt.
1: Sean.

Raj here and Desi Frenzy with the song The Way She Moves. Before that, Pramish Verma and Sukhbir. Duniya Vich Ik Koi Lalkar. Also a new one by DJ Hans and Shubh DJ SS Sonia. A new one by Lucky Singh Durgapuria and Sensine DJ Nagni. And at the beginning here, a song by Ranjit Baba Jagga Jatt. Well, those are here's the next song. This is Jassi Sidhu with the song called Mere Bina.

0: Yo, what's the time? Tick tock, tick tock, tick tock. It's curfew. Alongside the original Don Raja Pacini and Kaino, say we confess at the other way, I say, brother.
1: Everybody, bunt, go.

Well, dosto, it's coming down to the end of another show. We hope you enjoyed today's sartal. Just hearing Mukki and Haseeb in the background. But Leah, before that, Get Low, DJ Sanj and Gabru. Also a new one by Apache Indian called Curfew. And at the beginning, you heard a song by Jesse Sidhu, Mere Bina. We're going to try to end it off with a song by Sahil Chima, Kunkar. Till next week, I'm your host, Nandir Sarunu. Sat Sri Akal, and enjoy your week.

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0: 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Well, hello, Sarah.
1: Hey, how's it going?
0: Very well. How are you?
1: Pretty good.
0: Good picks to start off the show today.
1: Yeah, I was just getting real ravey in here in the studio alone, as you do.
0: Little King Gizzard, a little tricky.
1: You know, going back to my roots.
0: Great choices. You know, it's fascinating to see what you pick when you're left to your own devices.
1: I like that you have to make a full disclaimer to the listeners that was not chosen by you.
0: No, those were good. Those were really good. Well, we're back together live.
1: Mm-hmm.
0: We had a little break again.
1: Summertime, you know how
0: summer,
1: it is.
0: You know. But we're back. The campus is...
1: There's so many buses full of people everywhere. What are they doing?
0: Well, I think it's probably close to res move-in time. Mm. And then they get all those, like, faculty reps in early that will, like, lead the first years around.
1: Okay.
0: And, other training, you know.
1: There must be other things going on because some of the groups of people I saw did not look first year age. So it's just, like, just random groups roaming around.
0: Yeah. There's a lot going on, plus construction.
1: Yep.
0: Everything's happening.
1: The McMaster sports calendar has kicked off, from what I understand.
0: Oh, we talked before about volleyball.
1: Well, there's lots of, like, I believe football's in the fall. I know field hockey's in the fall. Basketball starts a bit later, but, you know, there's lots to enjoy in the fall if you like sports, school sports, and having school spirit and being true to your school and all of that.
0: Pep rallies, etc., etc.
1: Yeah.
0: Well, that's great. We're going to play some more tunes, and then we'll come on back.
1: Sounds good.

0: 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You are listening to Off Main Street, and you just heard Utopia from Pete Joseph, Mumbo Sugar from Arc de Soleil, and Keep Coming Back to You from Vicky Sumitani. Lots to pronounce there.
1: Yeah, and the very smooth grooves to enjoy.
0: Yes, thank you. In the kind of late summer vibes.
1: Like more like fall vibes.
0: Golden hour.
1: Am I right? Like, yeah. It's cold out there.
0: It is cold, but I'm very okay with it. It's been humid.
1: I'm sour about it. I want my summer to keep summering until, you know, the last possible minute.
0: We get these little spooks of fresh air, but I'm sure it'll still be hot for a while.
1: I freaking hope so.
0: I'm hoping to do some more beaching before it all goes away.
1: Well, let's just see, because some years can be a real downer. Like, the fall comes quick, and you're like, ugh.
0: Yeah.
1: I wasn't ready. So I hope this isn't that. It does look like it's getting a bit warmer on the weekend and sunny, so, you know, into the 20s, but, like, not hot 20s, like, low 20s.
0: Exercise 20s.
1: Yeah, exactly. Jogging outside 20s. Yeah.
0: That's not so bad.
1: But the weather was looking rough yesterday, I'll tell you, and cleared up just in time. Well, a bit too late, but mostly in time for the people of Hamilton Mountain to enjoy a Hamilton Cardinals game.
0: Oh.
1: Yeah, there was a game scheduled yesterday for 4 o'clock. It was delayed. There was a bit of a rain delay due to the weather, and it started at 5:30 instead. And me and my little family attended. And just, it was very cool. It was our first time going to the Cardinals.
0: I haven't been to one of those.
1: They're fun. Yesterday was Barbie theme night, and they gave away hot pink Hamilton Cardinals scrunchies. At the door. Yeah.
0: You don't have yours on.
1: Well, I had 3 on yesterday or 2. So today I took a break.
0: Yeah.
1: But the games were, it was fun. It's a small crowd, as you can expect. There's lots of opportunity for kids who want to catch fly balls or foul balls. You know, a lot of running around to catch balls going on. Activities between a lot of the innings. There's a host who basically just danced with all the children in the crowds at one point. Like, it's pretty hokey activities, but like, really fun for the small crowd that's there. And there's even a thing where they let the children run all the bases in between the innings at one point. And they're like, okay, children, amass at the staff corral or something. And we didn't fully know what it was yet. And then they open up this gate. And it's like a zombie horde of children starts running the bases. And it was pretty funny to watch because the kids, like, some of them couldn't even make it around the bases. Some of them, like, there's 2 little kids, like, under 4 for sure, holding hands, like, got halfway to first base. And then we're like, we can't do it. And turned around and headed back. Like, just a lot of funny shenanigans. One kid's shoe fell off and then he continued running it, carrying one shoe in his hand. It was just a lot to laugh at and enjoy.
0: That's really cute. So what was the result of the game?
1: The Cardinals beat the Toronto Maple Leafs of baseball 8-4, I think was the final score. But yeah, the Cardinals have already established their position in the playoffs. So I think these games are, you know, sort of irrelevant because all of the teams who are making it to the playoffs have clinched their spot.
0: Okay.
1: The Canadian Baseball League, which is what they're in, formerly known as the Intercounty Baseball League, but they rebranded it to sound more modern and Canadian, I guess. It's still all based in Ontario. And they have 9 teams. 5 make it to the playoffs, but teams 4 and 5 have to play, like, 1 game to determine which of them goes, I guess, because there's 9. I don't know. I don't know why they do it that way. But Hamilton is currently in 3rd. And so I think, unless they fall into 4th over the next week, they get a guaranteed spot and will go right into, I think it's a best of 7 series that they'll be playing.
0: Oh, very good.
1: So that will start in just over a week, from my understanding. We'll have to look at their website for the games because they're not posted yet until the season is over.
0: Okay, and so does each province have their own version of this, or is all the baseball happening in Ontario?
1: That's a great question. I imagine other provinces must have something like this, but with this league taking the name Canadian Baseball League, it seems a bit unfair.
0: It does. Classic Ontario.
1: I know. We think we're the whole country.
0: And so where do these games take place on the mountain?
1: They're at a place called Bernie Arbour Stadium, which is in the same sort of big square of sports fields that includes, like, the Mohawk Four Ice pad, like the Four Ice Arena.
0: Yep.
1: and there's a bunch of soccer fields there, and also I think a cricket club in that same quadrant. But you get into it from Upper Kenilworth.
0: Yep.
1: And it's a big red sort of, you notice the big red bleachers, and that's where you go. And we had free tickets, so I can't say how expensive the tickets were, but my understanding is they're pretty affordable. And it was definitely a fun outing that I will do again. And I might try to catch a playoff game this fall. I'm a fan now.
0: Amazing. That's all it took was one game.
1: Yeah, I know. I have my favorite players. I gauge that mostly based on their walkout songs.
0: Yeah.
1: But, you know, anyone with anything Mexican, I'm in. So.
0: Amazing. These are the kinds of sports reports that I live for.
1: Keeping it local.
0: Yeah, very local. Great. Well, we're going to play some more tunes and then we'll come on back.

0: 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You are listening to Off Main Street, and you were just listening to Stonecutters from Dope Lemon, Belo Horizonte from Kari Kari, and Favorite Kind of Girl from Gott Street Park. So before the music break, we talked about the Cardinals.
1: The Cardinals. Baseball,
0: and we were talking about other outdoorsy type things you could do. And I remembered that the Caledonia Ren Fair, the Renaissance Fair, is coming up.
1: Caledonia, home of a Renaissance Fair.
0: Yeah. So if you're not in the scene,
1: are you in the scene?
0: I'm scene curious. I'm not really in the scene, but okay. I've wanted to go to a Renaissance Fair for a while, and I keep missing them because a lot of the good ones in the region happen earlier, like in May, June, maybe July, and then it really dries up. And I was very pleased to be served a very targeted, appropriate ad for this, for the Caledonia Renaissance Fair, which is happening September 4th and 5th at the Caledonia Fairgrounds.
1: And that's the Friday and Saturday of the long weekend, right?
0: Not the Monday.
1: Sunday. Just yeah, Friday, Saturday. Fifth. Yeah, we looked it up, and it's weirdly timed, but you know, maybe that's just when it's available. Maybe Ren Fair doesn't get first choice.
0: Suppose not. But yeah, it says Friday, September 4th, Saturday, September 5th, 10 to 5.
1: And what do they have there? What kind of attractions are at the Caledonia Ren Fair?
0: Well, they have knights and noble courses, clash and feats of sword and skills.
1: Sounds sort of like medieval times a bit.
0: Where thou mayst test thy mettle within the ranger rumble.
1: You sound really convincing.
0: There's archery, axe throwing. You can marvel at the majesty of birds of prey.
1: Ooh.
0: You can witness the craft of the blacksmith at his forge.
1: Perfect.
0: Into that. You can wander through a bustling medieval encampment. There'll be various spectacles, like sword play, merriment, and mischief.
1: And mead, maybe?
0: Mead, yeah, there is a tavern for those of 19 years and above. There, you can feast heartily upon mighty turkey legs and a bounty fit for lords and ladies alike. So, that's the 4th and the 5th, from 10 to 5. It seems like day passes are like $30, $22 plus tax.
1: That seems
0: very... an adult weekend pass for both days for $40.
1: That seems very reasonable for a day of merriment.
0: Yeah, a youth weekend pass, so that's ages 11 to 18, is $30, which seems reasonable. And children are free. 0 to 10 years are free. So if you don't have plans for that long weekend, or even just for a portion of it, since this is just Friday and Saturday, why not go to the Caledonia Fairgrounds and check out the Ren Fair?
1: Are you going
0: to
1: get a costume?
0: Who knows? But I'm really hoping to go.
1: Maybe jester. A nice little jester costume. Really look classy.
0: I was hoping for something a little cooler than
1: jester. You want to be more like a, you know, fairy lady or something?
0: Like a bog witch or
1: something. Oh, that would be great. A bog witch. Perfect. I didn't even think about that.
0: Or like, what's the lady blacksmith? What would they be called?
1: Does that exist?
0: I don't know.
1: Can now.
0: Yeah, 2026.
1: Watch out, 2026. Lady blacksmiths are on the scene.
0: That's right. I'm forging. But you had found something interesting in relation to this.
1: Yes, I learned that earlier this year, there was a medieval fair right here in Hamilton at the Ancaster Fairgrounds.
0: Missed it.
1: Yeah, it was May 22nd to 24th, which I think this year was actually the week after the holiday weekend, if I remember correctly. But, you know, in May, earlier in the year, like you mentioned, but might be something to keep your eye on for next year. Because, you know, if it happens again, we definitely want to check that out. And it's got some really great attractions at it. I scrolled through sort of some of their offerings quickly. And in addition to knights, the fairy folk and the fairy queen, some music, something called Men in Tights, which just seems like men in medieval clothing, but maybe they're performers. I'm not sure. There's also a performer called Zoltan the Adequate.
0: Amazing.
1: Whose poster bills him as amazing, brilliant. No, just adequate. Sounds great. Unique vendors, Sparky the Dragon, Cherry the Bubble Fairy, and Birds of Prey as well. A lot of sexily dressed people of various kinds, including a river mermaid. And some harpists. So looks quite medieval.
0: That's excellent.
1: Yeah.
0: So that's next year.
1: We'll circle back when it's local medieval, maybe when it's medieval fair season writ large, because it does seem to be spring, like you said.
0: Yeah, and there's many in the region. There's a big one in the Niagara region. There's a big one sort of Guelph, Ellora, and beyond. So maybe, we'll come back to this.
1: Let's come back to it. And hopefully we get a report from you after the long weekend about Caledonia.
0: Fingers crossed.
1: Yeah.
0: Yeah. All right, we're going to play some more tunes.

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0: That's you. You're my book smart, honey.
1: That's such a compliment.
0: Yeah, I mean it, too.
1: Well, an hour is basically come and gone. Can you believe it?
0: No, but yes.
1: No, but yes.
0: I will believe it.
1: If we must. Well, thank you for listening.
0: We'll be back soon.
1: We'll be back. If anybody listening has been to any of the local Renaissance fairs, please let us know. We are very curious. Email in at offmainstreetshow@gmail.com and just tell us what the experience was like.
0: Yeah, what are the good ones?
1: You know? What are the good ones? How was it? Was it actually good?
0: Who are the men in tights?
1: We're very curious. And if we get any emails, we'll share them.
0: That sounds great.
1: Yeah. All right. Catch you back here soon.

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One of those two places is where you're listening right now. At least I would guess so. This is Jamie, Program Director at 93.3, coming to you with another 90-minute set of current music at the time of recording. Who knows? Maybe you're hearing this in 2037. Not so current, but current now, Arkells, Hamilton's very own. Although I think only one of those dudes lives here anymore. But that's okay. They're all back and forth. They'll never forsake their Hammer roots as a band. And the track was called Next Summer. That, of course, is from Between Us and Summer 26. They played a big old show at the Budweiser. No, it's not called that anymore. RBG? RBC? I don't know. It's a stage, and it's by the lake. You know the one I mean. Supposedly great show. Lots of people. Good time was had by all. We're going to keep on going with music, and we're going to hear something now from Blooming Fire. The album is called Ripple Effect. The track is called Alien on 93.3 CFMU.

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1: 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That was DJ Unknown with a track called Glass featuring Akeem. We also heard Brockhoff with the title track from their album Easy Peeler, and we started off with Alien by Blooming Fire. Continuing straight into the music, Failure are back. The album is called Location Lost. 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

I'd like to apologize if things got too loud for you. No, I don't. I don't apologize at all, because that was Guitar Wolf, the one and only, a band I actually got to interview once in the back stairway of Lee's Palace back when the original Bass Wolf was still with us, not too long after they released the film Wild Zero, a highlight of my Japanese music fandom slash career as the host of Octopus Army. I'm Jamie. That was Guitar Wolf, as I said, and this is 93.3 CFMU. Also in that set, we had Guided by Voices, Bob Pollard back again for the 5,000th time. This album is called Crawl Space of the Pantheon. That was We Outlast Them All. We started off with Failure from Location Lost and Crash Test Delayed. Not a bad set, if I do say so myself. We're going to continue on with Ladytron from the album Paradises. This is I Believe in You.

Hey everybody, this is 93.3 CFMU. I'm Jamie, program director here at the station. From the album Receiver, that was Youthful Fountain by Melanie Berdoff, I believe is how it's pronounced. Before that, we had music for Mandrax, the name of the album, Through Darkened Glass, the song, and the band is called Magus or Magus, I'm not sure. About as proggy as I expected from the band name, album title, and song title. Before that, we heard MAQ from the album When the Light Comes to Play, title track off that. Fun fact, that's Mary Anchetta, born and raised in Hamilton, was in a band here called The Misunderstood, and is now based out of British Columbia. And we also heard Ladytron from Paradises with I Believe in You. Now, if you want to know what's happening beneath me, this is Tangerine Dream, who have done sort of a reissue kind of deal, I guess you could call it. The album is called Night Trains and Cityscapes. It's two songs. This song is a happy ending, or Los Santos City Map 2026, yes, from Grand Theft Auto 5. These are also reimaginings of the original tracks, I do believe. I'm not 100% sure. That might be the original recording, actually. I think the other track on here, Love on a Real Train, is a remake of the song that was in 1983's Tom Cruise smash, Risky Business. So let's get me out of this picture and get you grooving with Tangerine Dream. This is 93.3 CFMU.

Coming to you from Hamilton, Ontario, that was Marie Celeste with a track called Combien de Temps. Before that, we had The Quarantined from their album Aversion to Normalcy and Shadow on My Back. And we started off that set, of course, with that Tangerine Dream kind of reissue, kind of reimagining. Interesting record, Night Dreams and Cityscapes. We're moving right on into something else. This time it's two artists that are dear to my heart, one more than the other, Massive Attack with, of course, Tom Waits, Boots on the Ground, 93.3 CFMU.

playing you all kinds of great tunes you won't hear anywhere else unless you have really good taste and choose what you will on the streaming services. That was Young the Giant with the track Different Kind of Love from Victory Garden. Before that, Pick a Piper, Brad Weber, who is the drummer for Caribou, by the way, and Sophia Alexandra, I believe is her name. The track was called Dissonant Hearts. We heard it from the album Dandelion. And we started off with Massive Attack with Tom Waits, Boots on the Ground. Tom hopefully releasing an album very soon, or maybe it's already out. Again, the temporal thing, this will be in rotation for a while. I don't know what I'm even talking about. Anyway, this is a Tom Waits album at the time of recording, scheduled, which is actually produced by him, but songs recorded by others could be great. We'll find out. The Black Keys next, a band who were huge and now aren't, and that's probably for the best because they're probably doing better work now without the pressure. The album's called Peaches, the track's called Tomorrow Night.

when we first got married and we were setting up our bank accounts and stuff, we knew that we wouldn't even bother getting checks because we knew that nobody would accept them. So we just didn't bother ever getting checks. To this day, I still don't have checks. It was so impacted me. To this day, I've never had a check for.

0: revive it, we thought.
1: Oh, yeah.
0: And the principal comes out and he wouldn't let us off the bus. We literally had to stay on the bus. And then he went back into the building to do whatever. I can't remember what happened that day, like if they took us home or whatever, but for 1 year we had to go to school in Selkirk. And then they allowed us to go to Happy Thought or whatever. But I remember pulling in there. I don't know, but I just remember we weren't allowed off the bus. So that was grade 5 for me because, wait a second, I was in LEBO. LEBO was 1, 2, and 3, and then 4, 5, and 6, right, across the hall. It was just a two-room.
1: Oh, yeah, yeah, yeah.
0: So it must have been a junior high. Yeah, that's right, it was grade 4. So then I don't remember what happened, all I know is

0: psychological.
1: Next year, we have to have our daughters going there, getting the door closed up.
2: Not allowed off the bus. We couldn't get off. We literally could not get off
1: the
2: bus.
1: You know what it reminds me of?

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That was Zune from the album Happy Thought School and the track of the same name. Once based in Hamilton, I don't believe that's the case anymore. Still, great stuff from Zune. The Black Keys in there from Peaches and a track called Tomorrow Night. And we're going to leave you with one more for this set. This is Friko, F-R-I-K-O, with Hot Air Balloon. My name's Jamie. Thanks for listening.

The appealing, if somewhat unexpected, combination of Chuck D from Public Enemy and John Densmore from The Doors. From D-O-P-E. That's the band. That's what they called themselves. The album's called No Country for Old Men. Clever, clever. And one of them's a lot older than the other, I would think. I don't know how old Chuck D is, but Densmore's got to be up there. A far better record than I thought it would be. Definitely the best track, though. Every tick, tick, tick. And this is 93.3 CFMU. I'm Jamie. Hey, everybody. How's it going out there? I am currently in our production room putting together this set of music. And I tell you, it's so cold in this room. Like, I'm maybe unable to type. I don't even know. So I'm just going to keep going with the music because the cold is just destroying my will to be here. But the music keeps me going. Fruit Bats. Been a fan of this band for a long time. 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

Hey Hamilton folks, it's Jamie here with you on CFMU playing music Elephants and Stars from their album Philistine Vulgarity and a track called Take It All. We also heard from Pond, their latest Terrestrials, a track called Skyworks, and we started off with the Fruit Bats from The Landfill and the saddest part of the song. And want to keep on going to fit as much music as we can into the 1 hour. 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Check out our sister, I can't say publication because we're not a publication. Check out The Silhouette as well, thesil.ca, for McMaster news and more community news than ever before. And this is Zune. Happy Thought School.

when we first got married and we were setting up our bank accounts and stuff, we knew that we wouldn't even bother getting checks because we knew that nobody would accept them. So we just didn't bother ever getting checks. To this day, I still don't have checks. It was so impacted me. To this day, I've never had a check.

0: thought.
1: Oh, yeah.
0: And the principal comes out and he wouldn't let us off the bus. We literally had to stay on the bus. And then he went back into the building to do whatever. I can't remember what happened that day, like if they took us home or whatever, but for 1 year we had to go to school in Selkirk. And then they allowed us to go to Happy Thought or whatever. But I remember pulling in there. I don't know, but I just remember we weren't allowed off the bus. So that was grade 5 for me because, wait a second, I was in LEBO. LEBO was 1, 2, and 3, and then 4, 5, and 6, right, across the hall. It was just a two-room.
1: Oh, yeah.
0: So it must have been the junior high. Yeah, that's right, it was grade 4, so then I don't remember what happened. All I know

0: not allowed off the bus. We couldn't get off. We literally could not get off
1: the
0: bus.
1: You know what it reminds me?
2: You know what I said?

with the Italian in my family. But anyway, that's, and maybe it's Spanish or Portuguese, I don't know. Cinquantuno, the name of the EP and the song we heard there, kind of wacky in an excellent way. Before that, in the set, we had Bleachers. That's that Jack Antonoff guy. Recently heard from, in some ways, production-wise, on the latest Phoebe Bridgers record, Lost Weekend. Anyway, that's his band. The track was called We Should Talk. It's from the album Everyone for 10 Minutes, obviously. A reference to the old saying about everyone being famous for, was it 5 minutes, 10 minutes, 15? I don't remember. Anyway, it doesn't matter. Zune started off our set. One-time Hamiltonian, I believe the artist behind Zune lived here briefly. That was the track and the album Happy Thought School. Going to keep going forward with more music with the Mekons. They are still around. They're still doing stuff. This is from their album Horrible. Not Horrible. Horrible. This is Before the Ice Age on 93.3.

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Shapeless ghosts coil, writhe and creep, frozen with a fear that will never learn to speak. And sweat turns to ice on my face, and I age 1,000 years. 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

Jamie here in the basement of the Student Center of McMaster University in Hamilton, Ontario, where it is icy cold in this basement. It's actually August at recording time. I'm so cold. People, I don't know what to do. That was Red Jacket. Perfect timing. Name of the album, I believe, Siddhartha, the name of the track. Before that in the set, we had Melt with two T's, Pathways, the name of the album, Up All Night, the track that we heard, and Mekons from Horrible with Before the Ice Age, starting us off in that set. And we are already approaching the end of the show somehow. Gonna get into our last-ish set with the Nora Kelly Band. The album is called So Wrong for So Long. This is Salt Mine on 93.3.

Give us today our daily bread, and forgive us our trespasses, as we forgive those

Did I just drop like an epic 10-minute metal track into the middle of this set of music? Yeah, I did. And at least it has an, you know, a suitably epic name. That's Confrontation with God from Metaladian? I suppose it rhymes with Canadian? I don't actually know. But anyway, enough people checked into that it did briefly chart here at the station. And if you like metal, you might'll like that. Sun Eaters from Heroic Dose, that was Bedhead. And the first track in that set was the Nora Kelly Band with Salt Mine. And we're going to just leave you with this last one from, I believe, Montreal. I Want to Remember Everything is the name of the track. It's Knitting on 93.3. Thanks for listening, everybody.

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It is your homeboy, Sydney Sefa, and this is The Attic, your Monday late afternoon slash early dinner time hour filled with new and random music, all spun by yours truly. 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You can also catch up on the show's podcast page of the CFMU website as well. We just heard from the Womack Sisters, the sister vocal trio consisting of Kucha, Zaymani, and BG. Their music draws from soul, R&B, gospel, and family vocal traditions while addressing contemporary emotional experiences, examples of which you heard in their track Monster, which is featured on their self-titled second album. We also heard from Drew White, who proceeded and started off the hour with What I Have, the track taken from his new album, Concrete Americana. That new album from the electric storyteller himself weaves stories of struggle, resilience, and connection through sharp songwriting and lived experiences. And what I have is more music for this full hour, including two from two artists who are set to take the stage at one of the upcoming festivals this coming Friday and Saturday. I'll tell you more details about that later within the hour, in addition to playing said music from said artist. Right now, a little easy come, easy go, courtesy of the Red Hill Valleys, the recent new single they have just released this year. It's The Attic on 93.3 CFMU.

The All-American Rejects on 93.3 CFMU. That track you heard, King Kong, taken off of their brand new album, Sandbox. Their fifth studio album released back in May. It marks the longest gap between the band's albums, 14 years, in fact, after 2012's Kids in the Street. Now for some genre-bending, organic, modern take on jazz and electro-funk, courtesy of the Canadian-Filipina keyboardist and composer Mary Anchetta. Well, actually, she recently adapted a new stage name for her. She is now known as Ma Q, M-A for Ma, and of course just the letter Q, with a colon punctuation placed in between. The brand new album from her is called When the Light Comes to Play, and from it is none other than the title track itself. It's The Attic with your homeboy Sydney Sefa on 93.3 CFMU.

You can also, of course, listen online at cfmu.ca, especially if you're anywhere but the Hammer. And speaking of the Hammer, for your Hamilton weather forecast for this week, temperatures are reaching highs of no more than the mid-20s. Between the low and mid-20s, to be exact. We are definitely taking another break from the traditional summer heat. Plenty of days of mainly sunny and mixes of sun and cloudiness. Perfect time for walks here and there. There's also a few days of chances and risk of showers and some thunderstorms to take account for. You could go to the Weather Network website or use the Weather Network app for all details regarding Hamilton weather for this week or for wherever you may be at, if not necessarily in Hamilton. And all weather speculations were accurate at the time of pre-recordings. So keep checking periodically. Beginning the second half worth of music this hour is an exploratory alto saxophonist, flutist, and composer who is known for his harmonically engaging style that touches upon post-bop, spiritual model music, and free jazz. He's none other than Alan Bruffman. His recently released new album is called Anthem for Peace. And on almost all the tracks on the album, he collaborated with fellow musician-composers Patricia Brennan, Chad Taylor, and Luke Stewart. Basically, an entire band for the album. Almost all the tracks on said album. Here's none other than the title track itself on The Attic on 93.3 CFM.

Jess and Tay on 93.3 CFMU. Best friend, dynamic Canadian singer-songwriter writing duo known for their rich harmonies, heartfelt lyrics, and captivating performances. An example of which you just heard first and foremost in their track, Drinks with the Boys. And speaking of captivating live performances, that's exactly what they'll be doing this coming Saturday night as part of this year's lineup for the Stony Creek Boots in the Creek Festival. Friday and Saturday's worth of country, pop, and indie stuff. And by all means, you can expect Jess and Tay to be captivating as they hit the Titan stage 8 p.m. Saturday night. In addition to also, perhaps, some drinks with the guys and gals, too. We also heard from another Boots in the Creek upcoming Boots in the Creek Festival performers in Elfrida, the indie pop rock band born between Hamilton and the Greater Toronto Area. From their new album Cold, Drunk, and Stoned, Don't Care for Carolina. That's at least according to the track itself. What they do care, though, is being in the Hammer, particularly Stony Creek, for the Boots in the Creek Festival, in which they'll be taking the Titan stage Friday at 6:30 p.m. And the Boots in the Creek is a country music festival happening in the heart of downtown Stony Creek, showcasing music from country to some indie stuff, as well as culture and the food and drink of local businesses. The event is free to attend and is put on by the Stony Creek BIA and the Boots in the Creek Committee as well. You can learn more and find set times by going to the Boots in the Creek website, that is bootsinthecreek.com, or you can find them on Instagram. Their handle is at Boots in the Creek, all one word, no spaces, of course. You can find out information about other performers and their times, among other things. Again, this Friday and Saturday, and it's free, unless you're paying for some food and some merchandises. Now for some indie pop slowcore stylings of the indie pop duo known as Howdy, formed in Texas by Charlie Martin and Will Taylor. From their new album Big World, according to them, you will go far, at least by virtue of this track. It's The Attic with your homeboy Sydney Seffa on 93.3 CFMU.

Chelsea Days on 93.3 CFMU. They are an Oklahoma City-based indie alternative band. The track you heard from them is called Bittersweet, taken from their new album, Drexel. We also heard from Placid Cactus before that. That is actually the stage name of Mike Recupero, an Akron-born, Columbus-based, independent, multi-instrumentalist, producer, and songwriter. You heard the track from him called Confluence, which is taken off of his new Submarine album. It is your homeboy, Sydney Seffa, and I hope you enjoyed an hour's worth of new and random music all spun by who else but yours truly. Let me know what you thought about it. Go to my social media, particularly my Instagram. Send me a DM to let me know what you thought about the music as well as myself. My handle, of course, is at the Sydney Voice. That's at the Sydney Voice on Instagram. You could use the same handle to find me on Facebook as well. Just about out of time for this week, but I'll be back next time, as always, for more of the music and myself. Remember that you can always catch up on The Attic on the show's podcast page of the CFMU website, cfmu.ca, in the show's sections. I'm going to end the hour now with a bit of a sorrow yet mini tribute, because I literally just found this out moments ago during the time of pre-recording, that is. It has just been reported that actress and singer Hayden Panettiere has died. She was only 36 years old. So too young, and what can I say? It's a big, devastating loss to the film and television community. She, of course, starred in many television and movie stuff dating back from her days as a child through teen star. Examples include the films Remember the Titans, the Scream movie franchise, Bringin' On All or Nothing, as well as the TV series Heroes Nashville. Basically too many stuff to name. But again, big loss, very devastating, much too young, 36. Definitely going to leave a mark for some time. May she rest in peace. I'm going to play you a track from one of the soundtrack albums of the show Nashville. This is from Hayden Panettiere as Juliet Barnes season 1 soundtrack from the Nashville cast, with all the tracks in relation to the now late great actress herself. For Your Glory will be the track to play, appropriately so. Again, may Hayden Panettiere rest in peace. Until I talk to you again next time, Sydney Seffa for The Attic on 93.3 CFMU. Bye for now.

0: 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My name is Sabina.
1: And my name's Abidi. Happy Monday, everyone.
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1: There's
0: The
1: signs of
0: Science.
1: hope. We're here to bring you an uplifting and inspiring look at all the incredible advancements happening in the world of healthcare and science.
0: We want to focus on something we don't hear enough about: the good news in science and healthcare. It's so easy to feel overwhelmed with the constant stream of negative stories, especially when it comes to healthcare challenges. But what about the breakthroughs, the life-saving innovations, or the people and organizations really making a difference?
1: Exactly. We believe that there's so many stories of hope and progress out there that deserve to be highlighted. Whether it's new technologies transforming patient care or community-led health initiatives making impact, we're here to shed light on all of these positive developments. So tune in every Monday at 5:30 here on 93.3 CFMU. Okay. Before we get into today's episode, we just want to go over some community events happening in the next few weeks. So first off, is Bad Bad Nuts.
0: Oh,
1: Is
0: say that again, Aditi, would you?
1: Bad Bad Not Good live at the RBG August 20th at 8 p.m. at Hendry Park, which is 680 Plains Road. Bring a lawn chair or pack a blanket, grab a cold drink, and enjoy performances featuring award-winning musicians in our lovely garden setting. As part of the concerts in the garden, Toronto-based jazz ensemble Bad Bad Not Good will be taking the stage. Their sound straddles the line between 70s soul jazz, alternative hip-hop, and experimental electronica. 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
0: Okay, I can
1: So
0: do
1: you
0: that.
1: want to do the next one? Yeah.
0: Look at us reading our minds. Sidewalk Sounds 2026, August 21st at 6 p.m. to 9 p.m., 555 Concession Street. Concession Street's BIA is hosting the second Sidewalk Sounds and Night Market on Concession Street. 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Aditi, take it away with the next one. Ah, Aditi.
1: Okay. 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
1: Okay, Dundas Cactus Festival, August 21st to 23rd at King Street West. So the Dundas Cactus Festival is back for another year, bringing music, vendors, and entertainment to downtown Dundas. The free festival is held on King Street West from York Road to Market Street. There will be rock climbing, pro wrestling, and a BMX air show. Headlining musical entertainment includes Red Astro Chili Peppers, which is the Red Hot Chili Peppers cover band. Also, Leash, a tribute to Pearl Jam and Born in the 80s, which is like an 80s, 90s, and 2000s cover band. So to check more, to learn more about the festival, check out their Instagram, which is at Dundas Cactus Festival.
0: And lunchtime music on King William, Wednesday and Thursdays from 12 p.m. to 1 p.m. starting July 15th, King William Street. From July 15th to September 13th, King William Street between Hudson Street. Houston Street and James Street North will be transformed into a vibrant pedestrian-only vibe hub featuring live music, performances, and events. 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
1: 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Okay, that was a lot of ads.
0: That was.
1: But
0: let's go back to what we're talking about, okay, Didi?
1: For sure.
0: Okay, so today we're diving into innovation that is changing the way we approach shoulder surgery. The Enhanced Shoulder System by DePew Synthes, a Johnson & Johnson medtech company.
1: Did you know that reverse shoulder replacements are the most common type of shoulder replacement procedure performed today? This type of surgery has been a game changer for patients with severe shoulder conditions, but it's not without its challenges. That's why the recent FDA clearance of the Enhanced Shoulder System for use in reversible shoulder replacements is such a significant milestone. Today, we'll explore what makes the system innovative, how it's transforming patient outcomes, and what it means for the future shoulder surgery.
0: We'll also dive deeper into reverse shoulder replacement itself, looking at how it's performed, its success rate, and the challenges surgeons and patients face with existing tech. By the end of this episode, you'll have a comprehensive understanding of why the Enhanced System is a breakthrough worth celebrating.
1: So you might be wondering why we chose to talk about the Enhanced Shoulder System now, even though it's not brand new. Well, part of what makes this topic so exciting is how it's shaping the standard of care for reverse shoulder replacements. Even after its introduction, the system continues to make waves in how surgeons approach these procedures and how patients experience recovery. That's also a prime example of how innovation takes time to become widely adopted in medicine. And as more surgeons implement Enhanced, we're seeing its full potential realized. It's changing lives in ways that weren't possible even just a few years ago.
0: Yeah. Plus, this isn't just a story about one device. It's about what it represents. The push for smarter, more personalized, and less invasive healthcare. That's a theme that's worth visiting, especially when it impacts something as fundamental as helping someone move without pain.
1: First, let's lay some groundwork. What exactly is a reverse shoulder replacement, and why is it so commonly performed? So to answer that, we need to look at the mechanics of the shoulder joint. In a healthy shoulder, the ball of the upper arm bone, which is humerus, fits into a socket in the shoulder blade. The rotator cuff muscles are essential for keeping this joint stable and functional.
0: Yeah. However, when the rotator cuff is damaged, often due to injury, aging, or conditions like arthritis, the shoulder loses stability and functionality. Severe cases may leave patients in chronic pain, unable to perform even basic tasks like lifting their arm. This is where reverse shoulder replacement comes into play. I know there's a lot of movies where action heroes keep going despite dislocated shoulders. Let me tell you, in real life, they'd be in a sling for a week.
1: In a reverse shoulder replacement, The natural positions of the ball and socket are reversed. So a metal ball is attached to the shoulder blade, and the plastic socket is fixed to the upper arm bone. This reversal changes the mechanics of the joint, allowing other muscles like the deltoid to take over the function of the damaged rotator cuff. The result is improved mobility and significant pain relief for the patient.
0: Yeah, and reverse shoulder replacements have become so prevalent because they address conditions that were previously untreatable with traditional shoulder surgeries. For example, patients with massive rotator cuff tears or severe arthritis often find limited success with other surgical interventions. Reverse replacement offers these patients a reliable option to regain functionality and alleviate pain.
1: Now, while this procedure has been a lifeline for many, it's not perfect. Success rates for reverse shoulder replacements are generally high, with studies reporting pain relief and improved function in about 85 to 95% of patients, but there also are limitations. So for one, traditional systems often require larger incisions, which lead to much longer recovery times, and the risk of complications such as infection or implant loosening also increases with more invasive techniques. Additionally, achieving the right fit for each patient's unique anatomy can be a challenge, which can sometimes result in suboptimal outcomes.
0: Yeah, and these challenges underscore the importance of continuous innovation in the field, and that brings us the enhanced shoulder system.
1: Okay, yeah, true or false? The shoulder is the most complex joint in the body. What do you think?
0: Okay. So I'm like contemplating. I think it is, but I also think like, our hip one, that's also
1: Yeah.
0: very, but I do think like our hip one, if you think about it, you can like move your leg up and down like this. You can move your leg like to the side. You can like move it like kind of in circles. And then there's also like your finger joints, right? Those are like very like, but then again, you can't really like movement like too much. What other joints do we have? We have a wrist. But that's very limited because, we don't want to be going haywire there. And then our ankle, that's very limited though because like,
1: I go
0: okay,
1: 360.
0: you don't want to be
1: There you
0: dancing
1: go.
0: around. Okay, so I'm going to say true then because if you think about it, with my shoulder, I can go up, I can go in circles, I can go up and down, I can go to the left and to the right. So I'm going to say true, Didi.
1: You're right. It is true, and that's why surgery here is so intricate and has so many complications to think about.
0: Wow. Okay, now let's talk about enhanced shoulder system and what sets it apart from other options. Developed by DePuy Synthes, the system is designed to address many of the challenges we just discussed, offering both surgeons and patients a more effective and efficient solution.
1: One of the standard handout features of the enhanced system is its modular design. Traditional shoulder replacement systems often come in fixed sizes, which means surgeons must make do with components that might not perfectly fit or match a patient's anatomy. The enhanced system, though, on the other hand, is highly adaptable. Its modular components allow surgeons to customize the implant to fit each patient's unique anatomy precisely. This level of customization not only improves the fit, but also enhances the overall outcome of surgery.
0: Yeah. And another key feature is that it supports for the minimally invasive surgical techniques. Unlike traditional systems that require large incisions and significant soft tissue disruption, the enhanced system is designed to be implemented through small incisions. This reduces tissue damage, leads to less postoperative pain, and faster recovery.
1: What makes the enhanced system even more remarkable is its integration of cutting-edge surgical instruments. These tools are designed to optimize surgical efficiency, reducing the time spent in the operating room. For surgeons, this means better focus on precision, and for patients, it translates to a smoother procedure and also quicker recovery.
0: And then also, additionally, the invasive system compatibility with both on yeah, thank you. For both anatomic and reverse shoulder arthroplasticities give surgeons unparalleled flexibility. This dual compatibility eliminates the need for separate systems, streamlining workflows in busy surgical settings and reducing overall costs.
1: Let's take a closer look at the benefits of the enhanced system for both patients and surgeons, starting with patients. So one of the most immediate advantages is, of course, as Sabina mentioned, the minimally invasive approach. Smaller incisions means less tissue disruption, which often leads to reduced pain and faster recovery times. For many patients, this can mean returning to daily activities weeks earlier than they would with the traditional system.
0: Yeah, and another significant benefit for patients is the improved precision of the implant fit. When the implant aligns more closely with the patient's natural autonomy, it not only enhances functionality, but also reduces the likelihood of complications like implant loosening or joint instability. This can make a world of difference in long-term outcomes, allowing patients to enjoy a better quality of life for years to come.
1: The surgeons, the modular and adaptable design of the hand system is a game changer. It streamlines the surgical process, reducing the time spent on adjustments and improving overall efficiency in the operating room. This is particularly important in high volume surgical centers where time is a critical resource. Additionally, the system's compatibility with both anatomic and reverse shoulder replacements means that surgeons can rely on a single versatile system for a wider range of cases, further simplifying their workflow.
0: Another significant is honestly by addressing the needs for both patients and surgeons, the enhanced system exemplifies how tech can create a win-win situation in healthcare. Okay, let's just do some discussion questions, shall we? Let's have a little bit more of an open dialogue right now.
1: Yeah, there's a lot of common misconceptions about the surgery and a lot of misinformation. So first question, Tina, why do you think reverse shoulder replacements have become the most common procedure in shoulder arthroplasty?
0: So reverse shoulder replacements have uniquely designed to address some severe and often complex shoulder issues, such as a massive rotator cuff tears, advanced arthritis, where traditional solutions like physical therapy or anatomic shoulder replacements fail. With their ability to shift, mechanics, and utilize the deltoid muscle instead of the compromised rotator cuff, they provide financial or functional restoration for a wide range of patients who had previously had limited or no viable options. Additionally, the aging population, which is more prone to these conditions, have contributed to the increased prevalence of the surgery. The next question, Aditi, I have for you is how might the minimally invasive nature of the enhanced system change the way we think about recovery from joint surgeries?
1: Oh, good question. Minimally invasive approaches like those facilitated by the enhanced system kind of show a paradigm shift in surgical recovery. They allow for smaller incisions, which means less tissue trauma, reduced blood loss, and shorter hospital stays. These advantages can lead to a significant reduction in post-operative pain and the need for different pain management and like painkillers such as narcotics, while also enabling patients to return to daily activities and physical therapy so much sooner. So over time, this approach could redefine patient expectations for joint surgeries, focusing on quicker and more comfortable recovery. Okay, so next question, final question. What do you think is the biggest benefit for surgeons using a modular system like Enhance?
0: Yeah, so the modularity of the Enhance system allows surgeons to precisely tailor implants to each patient's unique anatomy, leading to better alignment, fit, and overall surgical outcome. This flexibility also reduces the need for stocking multiple systems, simplifying inventory management in the hospitals. For surgeons, the improved surgical instruments and intuitive design reduce time spent making intraoperative adjustments, enabling them to focus on accuracy, efficiency, which is especially beneficial in high volume practices.
1: So for our final segment, one of the most compelling aspects of any medical innovation is its real-world impact. So while specific case studies on the enhanced system are still emerging, early feedback from the field has been overwhelmingly positive. Surgeons have praised its ease of use, noting that the modular design and minimally invasive capabilities make it a significant improvement over the traditional existing systems.
0: Yeah, and perfectly. Patients too have reported excellent outcomes. Many describe regaining mobility they thought they have lost forever, along with significant reductions in pain. These stories remind us that behind every innovation are real people whose lives are being transformed for the better. It is a rigorous process to ensure the safety and the efficacy of medical devices. It is also worth noting that the FDA system clearance is a significant milestone. This stamp of approval gives both surgeons and patients confidence in enhanced system as a reliable and effective solution.
1: Yeah, and also, in our last couple of minutes, I'll share. I remember when my uncle had his left shoulder replacement surgery about 5 years ago. He
0: Wow.
1: was in his early 60s, a retired mechanic who loved working on vintage cars in his free time. And for years, his shoulder pain had been holding him back.
0: Oh.
1: He can lift his
0: Is he better
1: arm,
0: now?
1: can. Oh yeah, for sure. It was 5 years ago, so it the surgery worked, but he couldn't lift his arm to tighten a bolt or, even like raise his arm. So he definitely just if he finally decided to go through the surgery, and remember how anxious he was about the recovery process and how tough it would be. But the procedure back then was quite invasive, leaving him with a large incision and a lot of swelling. And so for weeks he had to rely on family and my aunt for like the simplest tasks. And physical therapy was tough too. And so looking back, it makes me wonder how smoother his journey would have been with something like the Enhance system, and also how much progress we're making that it now exists.
0: Yeah, I agree. That's awesome. I think it really I think it really adds to where is it? Yeah, it really adds to quality of life, right? This reminds us that when I had shoulder injury from playing volleyball in high school, I was a setter. So my shoulders were constantly in motion. Setting, diving, blocking, you name it. Oh my God, I did it. I have a story from when I played volleyball. Like literally I played volleyball, but I played in high school, and whoops. And when I played volleyball, the practices were at 6:30 in the morning, and so
1: Gosh.
0: we would have to meet. And like, we never had a gym yet in our school. Yeah, we were. It was
1: Where did you practice?
0: at the local retirement local community center.
1: My gosh, so then you had to drive to school.
0: Then I had to go to school. And you know what was the worst part about all this? Was that you would go all sweaty to school because obviously they're making you drill, making you do the stupid, you know, suicides, like where you have to go one, two.
1: Yeah,
0: Oh
1: the
0: my God, I had to
1: running
0: do a suicide. I had to like run. And then I would go sweaty to school. And then we had a uniform and it was basically like a white button-down shirt, a vest.

0: So we were the referees, basically, because we had
1: Wait,
0: left.
1: then why were you sweaty? Oh, right, because of the warm-up.
0: Because of no. I would still have to play during practice. But this, I'm talking about the actual games. We would like literally
1: Oh.
0: travel. I tell you, travel. And then not just a warm up. Thank you though. I would still play volleyball in the dumb gym. And then here's the worst part of the story. I don't know what was in my head. I still never knew if this is in or if this is out. So when it came to me, I would just randomly like do some type of hand signals. And like I think 9 times out of 10 my team hated me because I would always put it in the decisions that's worse for our team. Like I would always say it's out so they don't gain the point. And or I would say when it's in, when it's like it was a foul or something like that. So yeah. So my team hated me. I still to this day don't know if this is in or if this is out. But I still went sweaty to school, doused in Bath and Body perfume all the time. So yeah,
1: Like
0: okay, what was
1: somebody listening to this is gonna be like, what does that have to do with shoulder surgery? Okay,
0: I also
1: we were just
0: no
1: caught
0: but
1: off guard.
0: no it was just like a triggered a memory, but during one of the warm-ups I actually injured my shoulder. That's the problem. I was a setter. Well, I was a setter when I played, so for my shoulders were constantly in motion when I played. So one bad dive during a particular yeah, I think the day that I played this time we had a shortage of players, so I had to be in it.
1: Oh
0: One
1: no, and you
0: bad
1: hurt
0: dive,
1: yourself.
0: huh?
1: And you hurt yourself.
0: Yes, I couldn't even redeem myself. One bad dive during a particularly intense match left me with a sharp shooting pain that wouldn't go away. Luckily, I didn't need surgery. Thank God. Otherwise, who would the team trust with their ins and outs? But I did have to go through months of physical therapy just to get to some range of motion. I remember how frustrating it was to have my mobility so restricted. Even if simple tasks like reaching for the glass in the cupboard or putting on a backpack became exhausting. My therapist would always tell me, slow progress is slow progress. She's a sweet woman, But it was hard not to feel impatient. When I think about how, think about people dealing with severe conditions like rotator cuff and arthritis, I can only imagine how difficult it is. Hearing about enhanced and how simplified recovery really makes me appreciate how far medical tech has come. It's not just about healing, but about giving people their life back.
1: Oh, so giggly today.
0: My
1: But yeah,
0: volleyball days.
1: I hope you're better now. But
0: I am. Look,
1: yeah,
0: full range, Aditi, full range.
1: let's just wrap up. And yeah, this enhanced shoulder system is more than just a new surgical tool. It's also a symbol of hope. And this system is really making a tangible difference in people's lives. And that's what we hope to show in during the Signs of Hope. So thank you for joining us today. And if you join this episode, don't forget to share with others who might find it inspiring. And until next time, stay curious, stay hopeful, and remember that science is always moving forward. Okay, bye everyone.
0: Hi, everybody.

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Welcome to another edition of Dust It Off, broadcasting right here from CFMU 93.3 FM, Redefining Radio in Hamilton. And just keep in mind, you're also online on CFMU.ca. Starting the show off there with Eddie Kendricks with Skeleton in Your Closet. I probably should have held on to that song till Halloween. And maybe if I remember, I will play it around that time in October. But it's not really a scary track, but, you know, the name kind of implies it all in there. But yeah, Eddie Kendricks with Skeleton in Your Closet. We have up next Huey Lewis in the News. That's right, with I Want to Do Everything for You. Wouldn't it be great to have some of that in your life? We also have James Hunter, Six, Tyrone Davis, and much, much more. Once again, this is a recorded show. If you want to reach me, you can't call, but you can always reach me through email, dustitoff@hotmail.com. You can also find me on Facebook as well. Till then, though, here's Huey Lewis in the News with I Want to Do Everything for You. Enjoy.

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18: 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We just heard there from Andre Bisson with All I Need. Run down what I played. We started the show off with Eddie Kendricks with Skeleton in Your Closet. We had Huey Lewis in the News with I Want to Do Everything for You. The James Hunter Six with One Way Love. We had Tyrone Davis with I Keep Coming Back. Danny Moore with Somebody New. We had John Bowie with You're Gonna Miss a Good Thing, Baby. We had The Bells with Words Can't Explain. Al Green with One Night Stand. Aretha Franklin with Baby, Baby, Baby. And I don't sell that well, but it's a good song. And as I said there, Andre Bisson with All I Need. Up next, I have some Diana Ross. This was a newer one she released maybe 3-4 years ago. Thank you. We also have Dyke and the Blazers, Irma Thomas, and much, much more. James Brown as well. Coming up, once again, this is a recorded show, but if you want to reach me through the week, tell me what you think of the show, have any requests, you can get me at dustedoff@hotmail.com. You can also find me on Facebook. And all else fails, contact the station, and they'll pass word on to me. Here is Diana Ross. Well, thank you.

Hey, there's the Jackson 5, Michael Jackson and the Jackson 5. Very young Michael Jackson there with Corner of the Sky. We started that last little bit off there with Dinah Ross with Thank You. At Dyke and the Blazers with We Got More Soul. Wish that was my theme song. Maybe I can make it my theme song. Who knows? Irma Thomas with Times Have Changed. We had James Brown with I Need Help. Jimmy Ruffin with Gonna Give Her All the Love I've Got. Laura Rain and the Caesars with Gold. And as I said there, Michael Jackson and the Jackson 5 with Corner of the Sky. And that's it for this Monday show, folks. Going to end off with something from Sharon Jones and the Dap Kings, the late Sharon Jones and the Dap Kings with Inspiration Information. That's it. Have yourselves a great week. May all your troubles be safe. And as always, if you can't be good, be careful, folks. Take care. Thank you very much for listening. Once again, dust it off at hotmail.com or Facebook. Here is Sharon Jones and the Dap Kings with Inspiration Information. Enjoy.

Hello, everyone. We are back with another edition of Raccoon No Stripes. If you don't know the theme of this radio show, we play new releases only. I have a long list of new releases that I am meant to choose from. Some I know, some I don't. And we go on a magical journey together for a full hour. Journey of discovery. This is, without a doubt, one of the best ways to discover new music. You are going to find things that you never would have otherwise. And you know why? Because you have broken free of your algorithm. TikTok's going to give you the type of stuff you like already. Instagram's going to give you that stuff. Spotify's going to give you that stuff. You're never going to step outside of your comfort zone if you don't listen to a program like Raccoon No Stripes. But, you know, here we are. You found us. Congrats. I'm happy for you. This is our new time slot. I know all of you who are huge Raccoon No Stripes fans are used to listening to the show on Tuesdays from 4 to 5 p.m. Welcome to our new home, Mondays from 7 to 8. So less, perhaps, of a commute radio show and more of a unwind at the end of your Monday type of show. Mondays are hard, everybody knows that, but what better way to kick off the week than a large batch

of new selections. We're going to have some fun ones for you this week. We have some new Sweeping Promises from new Lorraine, some new King Gizzard and the Lizard Wizard. If you're a King Giz fan, you already know that they love to go in different directions with every album. They put them out fast and furiously. But this one's a whole new ball of wax, if you will. It's a straight-up techno album. It's pretty cool. Also a little jarring. If it's the type of thing you're into, you're going to love it. If not, well, you want some psychedelic guitars back in the mix. But either way, you got to respect them for going for it. Trying some new things, which is exactly what you're doing here on Racking No Stripes. You're listening to CFMU 93.3, by the way. And I'm sure you're sick of hearing me yammer away and you want to hear some music. So, without further ado, let's kick it off with Sweeping Promises.

King Gizzard and the Lizard Wizard. If you're a King Giz fan, like I said, you kind of get their scene. Meaning, a track like that and an album like their newest is not all that surprising. But if you don't know them, they can be a little overwhelming. They have something like 30, I want to say 30 plus albums. And they play pretty much every style and within every genre one could imagine. It's kind of what they're known for. With, you know, mixed results. Even King Giz superfans such as myself would say there are some mixed results there. This one, for all the King Giz fans out there, would know that their album Nonagon Infinity, part of the whole thing about it is that it could play on loop for ever. Every song runs into the next, and is meant to be played in infinite loop. This album is apparently the same. It's called Alien Metal. As you can tell, it's a, well, I guess a techno album, electronic album. It's an ode to sort of the hard-hitting 90s electronica. And it could loop forever. So if you want one soundtrack for the rest of your life, for everything that you do, it could be the one. Just put it on, and it will continue to loop and loop and loop and loop. After that, we had Lorraine, or Elraine. It's one of those ones that's not really sure how to pronounce. Lorraine from New York. An experimental artist is what I've read about Lorraine. What I heard from that did not sound particularly experimental. It was a bit of a slow burn, but if you were willing to let it take you on a ride, it took you to a good place, I feel. And after that, or before that, I should say, we had Sweeping Promises from Boston, Massachusetts. That one was called Abduction on Camera. It appears to be a punk duo called Sweeping Promises, and that's from their latest album. What fun. We are going to go in a slightly lighter direction, tonally, I would say. That was a bit of a heavy set. So we've got some Womack Sisters. I'm personally a little unfamiliar with them, but I am familiar with the Womack family, including, of course, Bobby Womack, and I will do my due diligence and find out if these sisters are, in fact, the progeny of Bobby Womack. I'll fill you in on that at the next break. We've got some new Womack sisters. We've got some new Phoebe Bridgers. Personally, I've never been a huge Phoebe Bridgers fan, but I know the people who love Phoebe Bridgers love Phoebe Bridgers. So if you are one of those people, you might want to stick around. Here's something new from Phoebe. Even if you're not and you're curious, stick around. Here's something new from Phoebe. I'm curious. Like I said, I've never been a huge fan, but that could all change momentarily. 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Let's check out this Womack Sisters track. This one is called Chauffeur.

all lost in the headlines again. There's nothing that I wouldn't do. 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One world dies.

0: instead of history.
1: Very nice stuff. Very nice stuff, folks. That was Old Nick with Lost in the Headlines. That song is appropriate because it appears to be about a relationship with the US of A and their bullying ways, which, you know, this is not a political program and we're not going to go down that road, but I will say that it was an appropriate song, that Old Nick song called Lost in the Headlines, against the backdrop of our current trade disagreements. Once again, this is not the venue for speaking about that, but you can look it up on your own time. This one's just for music. Let's talk about that a little bit more. Before Old Nick, we had Phoebe Bridgers with The Outside, and what an interesting track. Like I have mentioned many times, never been a huge fan, but I'm intrigued. That was an intriguing track. Gotta say, I didn't expect the auto-tune. Kind of feels like that's where artists go when they're not really sure what to do on a track. Might as well just toss on some auto-tune. But there's been a number who have used it to some excellent effect, you know. No, I'm not talking, you know, Flo Rida or anything like that. I'm talking like Bon Iver. Well, Bon Iver used it to very, you know, impressive effect. And I believe that last Phoebe Bridgers track has proven that she has, in fact, used it to interesting effect, too. Also, the new Strokes album is just all auto-tuned, and hey, you love it or you hate it. I don't know. It's a choice. I'll give it that. Before that, we had the Womack Sisters. There was a nice find. You never know what you're going to get sometimes when you press play on one of these tracks. That one was called Chauffeur by the Womack Sisters. I expected it to be good. An incredible musical lineage, the Womack Sisters. It's going to be good. You know that. But what I did not know is what the production value would be like. Would it be cheesy? Would it be, you know, pretty cool? And I believe it was the latter. It was very cool indeed. Of course, the Womack Sisters said that I would do a little bit of diligence in learning if they were Bobby Womack's daughters. They are not. They are, in fact, his nieces. But they are the daughters of Womack and Womack, which their father was, bear with me one second, Cecil and Linda Womack were their parents. Womack and Womack, songwriters, producers, and artists. And, of course, Linda Womack, the daughter of the legendary Sam Cooke. So we are talking people who are descended from musical royalty, the Womack Sisters. And you can tell from that track, Chauffeur. Great stuff. Okay, so it's PSA time. A few shows announced that are coming up in the Hamilton area. I'm going to read a few of them out to you. We have Small Orbit with Sheepup, Tractor Bear, and Minerva at Doors, September 2. Doors, I assume, is a venue. I have not heard of it personally, and I've not been to it either, but I hope you're more in the know than me and you can find it. Danny Miles with Mvll Crimes, M-V-L-L Crimes. Is that Roman numerals? I'm not sure. Also, Fester will be on that bill, and you can find them at Demo Memo, September 4th. When you show up, please ask Mvll Crimes how to pronounce the name of their band. Reach out to me and let me know so I don't embarrass myself again. We also have Andrea Anger with Mandy Lee, The Royal Few, Meave at The Block, September 10th. Dodges Point with Billy and the Crystals. I love that. Billy and the Crystals. Okay, that's fun. Reminds me, of course, of a very popular 90s comedian named Billy Crystal. Ryan Macon is also on that bill, and that will be at The Block, September 11th. Here's the big news, of course, for Hamiltonians and beyond. Supercrawl. Supercrawl is coming up. Supercrawl Day 1. I'm not going to read everything because there's a lot of bands on this bill, but it will be going September 11th from 6 p.m. to midnight. Our headliner is Hallucination. It'll be backed up by The Grapes of Wrath, Preston Pablo, Julian Taylor, and more. Super Crawl Day 2. Headliners are Protest the Hero. Amazing. I loved that first Protest the Hero album. I guess you would call it progressive hardcore. I don't know. Sometimes those genre definitions get a little thorny, but they're really great. And they're being supported by William Prince. Also really great. A Manitoban, I believe, country guy. The Anti-Queens, Population 2, the Bullhorn Singers, and more. We've played Population 2 on this very show before, and they were a lot of fun. Super Crawl Day 3, Isanabi is your headliner, and they will be supported by Mariel Buckley, Status Non-Status, Bellas Larson, and more. We played Status Non-Status on this one, too. Look at all the things you could have discovered if you've been listening to this show. Speaking of, we'll also have Michael Antelope coming up with Princess Towers and Waterfowl at Oxygen September 12th. Right dab in the middle of Supercrawl, unfortunately, for the Michael Antelope show. But that has also been a great discovery from playing new releases here on Racking No Stripes. Michael Antelope, a local Hamiltonian duo, and just because I've mentioned them, we're going to play them a little later on in this show. So if you don't know what they're like, you may just want to stick around. PSA time is now over, and we're getting into a slightly heavier set of three potential punk bands. We've got Howdy, Public Opinion, and Yard Act. If you're a fan of any of those three groups, you may want to stick around. And if you're not, but you are curious, I encourage you to do so. Let's start it off with Howdy.

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1: Well, you heard it here, folks. Where else are you going to get all your McMaster Marauder action? I mean, I'm sure there are probably multiple venues, but one of the best places to do it would be right here on CFMU 93.3 if you are not able to catch it live, which you should. What better could you possibly be doing than supporting your local football guys? So, it looks like Marauders versus Windsor is what you're going to have coming up next. So, you know, go check that out. You'd be remiss to miss it. So, fun little set we had, Yard Act with Fiction. I would say, in just my opinion, if you're an Arctic Monkeys fan, you could just listen to Arctic Monkeys, or you could listen to the new Yard Act. No shade to Yard Act, but that was very Arctic Monkeys-esque, I felt. Before that, we had Public Opinion. They're from Denver, Colorado. Tout themselves as a punk band, and they were, in fact, that. Not the gritty type, more the poppy type. That one was called Dream Gasoline. Before that, we had Howdy. I don't know much about Howdy. Or did not know much about Howdy. Now I do. They are an Austin-formed indie pop duo. I expected a little more punky than that one, too, and I did not get it, but that's okay. My time is almost coming to a close, but it looks like I will have just one more short set for you. We have, as promised, some Michael Antelope coming up, some Babe Rainbow, and some Adrian Young. Please do stick around. We'll start it off with Michael Antelope.
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Friends, it's been a magical journey here on Raccoon No Stripes on CFMU 93.3. As per usual, I want to thank you for taking the time to explore new releases with me on our new time slot, Monday evening from 7 to 8 p.m. In that last set, we heard Kick Me in the Head by local duo Michael Antelope. As I said, they're playing September 12th at Oxygen. You are not going to want to miss it. Of course, you'll probably be at Supercrawl, but you can make your way over to Oxygen to support some local talent with Michael Antelope. After that, we had Dream Gasoline by Australia's Babe Rainbow. Very fun, psychedelic stuff. I'm going to leave you with Fire in the Disco by Adrian Young. It's a very cool sort of Afrobeat album that he just released. And after this, we have IRS coming up. Long-running CFMU show, IRS. I'm sure you are all aware of it, and you're waiting for it, and can't wait for it to get started, and you want to hear less of me talking and more IRS. You are about to get your wish. Thank you, friends. We'll see you back here, CFMU 93.3, next week, next Monday, from 7 to 8 p.m. In the meantime, Adrian Young.

0: 93.3 CFMU, the IRS International Reggae and Soca, right here for you on a Monday. Yes, yes, I swear that it was a beautiful weekend. Never mind the rain. After the rain must come sunshine, right? And that's what we're here for, to give you the vibes. Bring it. Bring it. You ready? Myself, Mr. J, and yours truly, right? Right beside me, DJ Verse One. You ready? Let's do this.
1: You are tuned into IRS. IRS. With Mr. J and Verse One in the mix.